0: 96.1 KLPX, Sabbath, Europe, Derek and the Dominoes, and REM before the next Sixer at 6. Tomorrow night, Bob Dylan going to be in concert at Casino del Sol's AVA Amphitheater. Also tomorrow night at 191 Tool, Taj Ferrant, a 17-year-old blues guitar prodigy, will be performing. 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Motley Crue at Tesla and Extreme at the Talking Stick Resort Amphitheater up in Phoenix on September 16th. And Boss Gags, if you're into the Yacht Rock, Fox Tucson Theater, September 25th. 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
2: Well, look out for a crash on the right shoulder on I-19 northbound near Valencia Road, kilometer post 95. And there's debris blocking the right.
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Moms and dads, it's time to have that talk with your kids. 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

0: AC/DC, Alice in Chains, and Nazareth inside the next six-pack of classic rock. 96.1 KLPX. Also around 6:30, got to dig around inside Larry's junk drawer and serve up a couple tunes from April Wine. Remember singer Miles Goodwin on his birthday today. He passed away a couple years back. One of the very first shows I ever saw in concert when I was a kid was an April Wine show, Nature of the Beast Tours, if I remember, as a matter of fact. Back when they named tours. All right, join Frank Thursday night at 6:30. He's going to be hanging out at Gentle Ben's right there in University for the world's biggest soccer event, USA taking on Turkey. 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

0: Oh, yeah, you're messing with it. The heat, don't mess with that. 96.1 KLPX, 107 right now. Now we're starting on the downslope. It'll be, you know, 99 degrees by 9 o'clock tonight. 96.1 KLPX, there is an extreme heat warning in effect till Thursday night at 8 o'clock. High of 107 tomorrow and Thursday, 106 on Friday. Coming up here in just a little bit, we're going to hear from Aerosmith and Billy Idol. Alice Cooper on at 7. They're going to play a couple April Wine tunes inside Larry's Junk Jar to remember their late singer, Miles Goodwin, on his birthday today.
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Remembering the late singer Miles Goodwin of April Wine on his birthday today. That was Roller. What's inside Larry's junk drawer? April Wine. 105 degrees out. It's hot in the city. 96.1 KLPX.

0: Keep cool, keep hydrated, stay safe. Extreme heat warning in effect until Thursday night at 8 o'clock. 96.1 KLPX. I'm Larry Mack. I'll be back here tomorrow at 2 o'clock. Thanks for letting me be a part of your day, your ride home, and your early evening. Alice's Attic with Alice Cooper up next.
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8: It's time once again to escape to another world where the rock is always just right. 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
9: Happy Tuesday the 23rd, Mutants and Minions, and thanks for tuning in to Alice's Attic. I trust everything's been pretty good for you guys the last few days. I got to meet some of you when I was at Monsterpalooza in Pasadena, California recently. And I got to say hi to original Hollywood Vampire Drinking Club member, Paul Williams. Of course, you may know him as intellectual orangutan Virgil from Battle of the Planet of the Apes. I saw Bill Ward. I saw Geezer from Sabbath. They were all there. It was really a lot of fun. Sometimes I do these Comic-Cons. I do maybe two a year. And it's fun to meet the fans and at the same time go backstage and see all the people that you've never met before. I mean, I sat and talked with John Cleese and William Shatner for an hour. You talk about a great conversation. Those guys are funny. But just because I'm on tour doesn't mean that I'll leave my Alice's Attic duties in the dust. I'll be here every night for you, just like right now, dust and all.
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0: It's all the hits from coast to coast on Cooper's Countdown. 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
1: I can hear you asking, Alice, what happened this week in June 1983? Well, tennis player Chris Everett won her 15th Grand Slam, while the 13th Bond film Octopussy with Roger Moore was in theaters. I didn't particularly like the comedy in the Roger Moore era, even though Roger was a friend of mine. Okay, one more little thing about 1983. It's the year I got sober. Since Alice's Attic is a rock radio show, we want to know what was hot on the charts, right? I'm not sure if these guys were one-hit wonders, but The Fix, with their song One Thing Leads to Another, were number 5 on the rock charts. Great song. David Bowie was number 4 with China Girl, which was co-written with Iggy Pop and first released by Pop on his 1977 debut solo album, The Idiot. At number 3, my former neighbor Stevie Nicks with Stand Back, which I can only imagine was written about Lindsey Buckingham. When they weren't working for the weekend, Loverboy wrote about Hot Girls in the City, which was at number 2 on the charts in 83 this week. And at number 1, Those People You Run From, The Police, hitting the top spot with a song about CPR called Every Breath You Take. And from what I understand from Sting, it was more about a stalker and maybe even a serial killer

0: you really love us, you'll buy everything our sponsors tell you to. More Alice Cooper after this. Alice's Attic with Alice Cooper.
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1: Hey, Alice, longtime fan. I've always wondered what you do after a concert. How do you wind down, and what do you get up to when you're traveling on the bus for many hours? Also, how's your new young female guitarist getting along with the rest of the boys? Thanks for your music and radio show. You are the best. Your pal, Diana in Memphis. Okay, let's just start at the top there. After a concert, I usually have a bowl of cereal because I'm not going to eat a big dinner, and then go right to bed. We play poker on the bus. Kyler, Ryan, Chuck, and myself. And then I go to bed. And I wake up the next morning, and Ryan and I go and play golf. All right. And Anna just fit in so well with the band. She just kind of fell right into it, got up on stage. All the boys totally respect her. She's 22. She's from Britain, and she can play. She just kills it up there. She's the replacement for Nita. Well, Nita is just had the baby, and she will be back when she decides it's time to come back. All right. So, Diana, everything's cool on our end. Okay, all questions, comments, and compliments come my way at alice@alicesattic.com.
0: Alice Cooper will be right back with more insanity after this break.
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0: 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So here's more rock on Alice's Attic with Alice Cooper.

0: Now on Alice's Attic, it's This Day in Rock. 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
1: June 23rd, 1975. The reason I remember this date so well is the pain. It's when yours truly fell off the stage during Welcome to My Nightmare, the first song of our show that night. I broke 6 ribs and had a concussion, 27 stitches in my head. And on the way down, I tripped on a wire and was pushing, funny, I was pushing Cheryl into a toy box. She was dressed like a toy. And then I stepped back, slipped on a wire, hit a photographer on the way down and broke 6 ribs, hit my head, had 27 stitches, and got back up and did about 5 more songs before I realized I had a concussion. What a show. Never say die. Show must go on. So let's play that song. Here's Welcome to My Nightmare, which was pretty much a nightmare.

0: Someone has to pay for this travesty. Back with more Alice Cooper next. Alice's Attic with Alice Cooper.
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10: When you turn on the radio, you should find someone there who's a pal, a buddy, a BFF. What you don't expect is for your very own late night pal to be a member of the Rock and Roll Hall of Fame. But then again, this ain't your average rock and roll rodeo. Confide in him now, and you shall be rewarded. It's Alice's Attic with Alice Cooper.
11: Hello, hooray, let the hour begin. It's your Uncle Alice up here in my attic with classic rock that doesn't suck. I'm feeling pretty okay tonight, and I hope you are as well. Of course, the rock and roll lifestyle isn't always the healthiest, but thankfully, I've been sober for 43 years, and I eat better than I ever did, and of course, my live shows are total cardio workout, and it's the best shows I've ever done. So, at 78, I'm doing my best shows. I don't get it. Okay, even if you're doing Jaeger shots while listening, I still love you. I tasted Jaeger. It's the worst thing. It tasted like cough medicine. Don't drink and drive and be careful of your liver. We'll dedicate this one to that overworked liver of yours.
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2: There are some bands who just flat out rock live, and others are more about the technical side of things. A band like Rush is both. AC/DC is maybe the former, but I'm thinking Dire Straits are more of a thinking person's band live in concert. I honestly have never seen Dire Straits live, and I really think I missed something in my life. But I'll let you decide, because tonight's live and kicking song is their well-known hit, Walk of Life, and it sounds a bit like this.

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0: This is Tales from the Attic.
2: I was mentioning earlier in the show how rough and rock and rolling lifestyle can be, and unfortunately I've lost quite a few friends to drinking and drugs, but I love to keep their memories alive. So I thought I'd tell you some tales of the late, very great Keith Moon, the great drummer from The Who. He died in 1978 at the age of 32, but he packed a lot of living into those years. He'd come over and stay at your house for a month, and then he'd go to Harry's house for a month. And then, you know, everything you've ever heard about Keith Moon is true. We did a movie called Sextet with Mae West. She was 86 years old. And it was a musical, and it was horrible. But I got to do a singing scene with Mae West. I played an Italian waiter. Also in the movie was Timothy Dalton, Ringo, and Keith Moon, Dom DeLuise, and George Raft. At one point, she came after the scene to me, and she goes, "Why don't you come on back to my trailer?" And I said, "Well, because you're 86, and..." She says, "Oh, I'm all woman." I told the story at lunch. And Timothy Dalton says, "Oh, she did the same thing with me." And Ringo goes, "Yeah, me too." I got around to Keith Moon, and he just kind of like whistled and looked away. And we all went, "No way. No way." Yeah, he took her up on it. Keith Moon went back to her trailer, and she had her way with him. But that's Keith Moon. I don't even know why I doubted that he would do that. That's just one story. There are a thousand more. One of my best friends and the best drummer I ever heard. Okay, I won't say rest in peace for him because I'm sure he's raising a ruckus even in the afterlife somewhere.
0: Alice will be right back.
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1: What Bruce Springsteen song is written in the first person from the point of view of a hot rodder and is a love letter to a girl named Wendy? Born to Run. Lyrics include, "Wendy, let me in. 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That sounds pretty sexual to me. Okay. But he's allowed to because he's Bruce Springsteen. All right. Born to Run.

0: 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Alice's Attic with Alice Cooper.
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0: If you're looking for a radio host who plays games with you, you've come to the wrong place. Unless, of course, the game is rock, paper, scissors. Then you can count on our faithful host to choose rock every single time. He's got his microphone on, and his leathers are just back from the cleaners. It's Alice's Attic with Alice Cooper.
13: Well, I ain't evil, I'm just good looking. Start a little fire, baby, start cooking. I'm a hungry man, but I don't want pizza. I'll blow down your house, and then I'm going to eat you. Actually, pizza sounds okay, but those were lyrics to my song, Feed My Frankenstein, in case you didn't know. And that makes me Alice Cooper. Wasn't written by me. It was written by Zodiac Mind Warp, and I did a little surgery to the lyrics. But that's one of our big songs on stage. That's where Frank and Ellis comes out. All right, you've got stuff and nonsense coming up for you this hour, so let's jump in.
1: Alice's Attic with Alice Cooper.

covers in minutes. And more rock right now on Alice's Attic with Alice Cooper. It's Alice's Attic with Alice Cooper.

0: musicians had to be creative.
1: Just ask our next artist on Cooper's Covers. And now for something completely unoriginal.
2: There was a time when we never thought we'd see Axl, Slash, and Duff on stage together again. But now, they've all been back in GNR for years, and while I'm not sure if they're always doing this one live, it's one of the cool covers that they've done over the years, along with Aerosmith's Mama Ken. The tune I've got for you tonight is their take on Paul McCartney's Live and Let Die, which, of course, is a James Bond theme. They did a great job of this song. Really, really great cover of this song. And they're sober. That means if you go to see Guns N' Roses now, they're not 3 hours late, they're an hour early. And here's your Cooper's Cover, Live and Let Die by GNR. By the way, just saw Slash, I just saw Duff, and they play better than they've ever played ever.

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1: Hey, Alice, I know you have a lot of rabid fans, but I hope most of them are respectful to you. Pretty crazy that I'm actually writing to you and that you are reading it, I hope. So I'm wondering if you ever wrote fan mail to anyone and if they wrote back. Your minion, Randy. No. I've got to tell you this right now. If fan mail comes to my house, I never respond to it. If it's backstage, yeah, I do. I respond to it. But if it's to my house, you guys have a network. I know that. You know that. We all know that. In other words, if you write to me in my house and send pictures, and can you please sign this? My uncle just broke his ankle, and my mother has whooping cough. I never respond to those. Because once you do, then everybody fills your mailbox with all these. It gets out that you, yeah, will respond. I will respond to things that I find backstage. So write to Alice at alicesattic.com. And that's why I do Comic-Cons. When I do Comic-Cons, it's to meet you, sign stuff for you, talk to you for a little bit, and then I kind of know how psychotic my audience really is. Write to Alice at alicesattic.com with whatever on your mind, and I'll respond right here. And I know it's going to be weird.
0: Alice will be back in a moment.
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1: In 1982, Canadian band Saga toured the United States, where they opened for Billy Squire and Jethro Tull, which helped the band's most popular single get on the charts in the U.S. Can you name the single? Answer? Who cares? No. It's On the Loose, and if for some reason you can't remember what it sounds like, Uncle Alice is here to help you.

0: 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Alice's Attic with Alice Cooper.
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0: You're inside Alice's attic. Your sagacious host could truly benefit from having a yard sale. Who wouldn't be interested in used straitjackets, top hats, guillotines, and leather pants? There's even a lava lamp from his first L.A. apartment. But amongst the flotsam and jetsam of an extraordinarily interesting life are the tantalizing tales that only a Rock and Roll Hall of Famer could deliver. So sit back and enjoy another hour of rock and talk with Alice Cooper.
13: Welcome to the radio show jungle. I'm your tour guide, Alice Cooper. I promise I won't lead you astray and abandon you to the lions and tigers and bears. Oh my. Spending time in Alice's attic is like a safari with a classic rock soundtrack and salty snacks. I would go on a safari if there was a golf course there and if it was one of those catered safaris. where you don't really sleep in a sleeping bag with things crawling in the bag with you. The only thing I want crawling in the bag with me is my wife. Alrighty, all my rock and roll animals, here's a song from a group who won't stay up late for you at all.
0: Alice's Attic with Alice Cooper.

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Now, it's more rock. It's Alice's Attic with Alice Cooper.

0: The scent of Aquanet, the silky smooth feel of spandex, and a cassette cranked up on the Alpine in your Trans Am. 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
2: A lot of 80s movies have great soundtracks, and Breakfast Club was both a pretty cool coming-of-age movie with a bunch of great songs. Interestingly, Simple Minds didn't write Don't You Forget About Me, which was their hit from the film. It was written by producer Keith Forsey and guitarist Steve Schriff for the film. I have written songs just for movies. I wrote two songs for Monster Dog, and I wrote a song with Carol Bayer Sager, and I wrote an entire play with Alan Menken that we still have not done. And he's responsible for every single song in every Disney movie. Okay, when you go in to write with him, you have to like brush the Academy Awards across because you have sitting on them. They're everywhere. And now here's Simple Minds with a song that probably reminds you of seeing The Breakfast Club.

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0: More of Alice's Attic with Alice Cooper coming up. Alice's Attic with Alice Cooper.
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you're just minutes away from Alice's fun and freaky facts. Now, it's more music. Alice's Attic with Alice Cooper.

0: round. Unlike any other rocky planet in the solar system, Mars is actually shaped like a rugby ball, but with different sizes along all three axes. Well, I kind of like Mars now. And finally tonight, around 8 to 10% of people grind their teeth at night. The process is called sleep bruxism. I've never had that problem. And that's it for the facts, my most beloved freaks.
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1: What Kink song features callbacks to previous Kink songs, both lyrically and musically, including borrowing the main riff from the Kink's 1964 song All Day and All of the Night? Destroyer. The song was released as a track on the group's 19th album, Give the People What They Want, in August 1981. The Kinks were one of the most unique bands that ever came out of England. They were great songwriters. They were truly pioneers of using different sounds, and they were as rock and roll as you can get. And now, one of my favorites by the Kinks, Destroyer.
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0: Unlike Elvis, Alice Cooper has not left the building. 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
1: It's the top of the hour, and I'm your top shelf host, Dallas Cooper. 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I've got an attic classic from a supergroup trio featuring Ginger Baker, an attic classic, and an email from one of you nuts. So, that's all coming up pretty soon. So, if you do have something to do, like go to the bathroom, well, don't do it now because you're going to miss all that.
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ready for more Attic Classics in a few on Alice's Attic with Alice Cooper. And let's do more rock right now. It's Alice's Attic with Alice Cooper.

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1: Tonight's deep cut is the first collaboration between guitarist Eric Clapton and artist Martin Sharp. The two were neighbors, and apparently Sharp told Eric he'd written a poem. Then Clapton told Sharp that he'd just composed some new music, and a song called Tales of Brave Ulysses was born. Eric said that Greek mythology inspired subject matter stemmed from Sharp's love of the Mediterranean islands, and that he had written it in the previous winter, wishing they were out in the sun. People in England really need to get out more, you know? Here's a guy that says, I just wrote something about the brave Ulysses because of my love of the Mediterranean islands. Who does that? It just, you know, that's not one of those things you wake up and go, yes, I have an idea. And now our Attic Classic, Cream's Tales of Brave Ulysses.
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0: Alice Cooper is coming up next. Alice's Attic with Alice Cooper.
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1: Hi, Alice. Since you have a book called Golf Monster, talk about your game, wondering what other sports you're good at. Did your kids inherit your hand-eye coordination? Were you a little league coach or anything? I'm a pretty good at ping pong myself, but I'm no Forrest Gump. Thanks, Peter M. in Dallas. Yeah, I was that kid from Detroit that was probably the best left fielder you'll ever find. I could catch anything. They always put me up first because I could hit anything. Nothing got past the plate. Played baseball every day. Ping pong? You don't want to play me. I one time played the champion of Norway at the airport. He beat me 21-20. And it was on TV. Yeah, that's how good I am. Knife throwing? Don't even start. Don't even think about it. Yeah, I was a jock in school, and I was a long-distance runner. I used to run the mile and the 2 mile. I had the record for a 17-mile run, school record, that nobody has ever beaten. So, anyways, back in a bit, I think I probably just wore you out because you're thinking, oh my gosh, he does that, and he's also a rock star. Yeah. I do all that.
0: Your teller of Detroit stories, Alice Cooper, will return after these messages.
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But now, it's more music. It's Alice's Attic with Alice Cooper.

Now when I talk to God, I knew he'd understand. He said, stick by me and I'll be your God in hand. But don't ask me what I think of you. I might not give the answer that you want me to.

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2: You might know the great Grand Funk tune, Some Kind of Wonderful, but did you know it's a cover? It was written by Canadian-American musician John Ellison and first recorded by his R&B group, the Soul Brothers Six, in 1967, peaking at number 91 on the U.S. Billboard Hot 100. It was 1974 when Grand Funk Railroad also had a hit with the tune, which reached number 3 on the same chart. They did an awful lot of covers and did them very well. And now, here's a song that's, well, it's just some kind of wonderful.

0: Bruce has pulled the stairs back into the ceiling, but he'll be back for you at his abnormal hour tomorrow. Alice's Attic with Alice Cooper.
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7: 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Dee Snider's Daily House of Haircuts is up next. I'll be back tomorrow night at 7, right after Larry Mack. 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
11: Today I'm recognizing Jeff Beck on his birthday. Sadly, we lost Jeff to bacterial meningitis. But let's see what my Beck and Carl girls dug up on the man who Rolling Stone calls the fifth greatest guitarist of all time. One, in 1965, at the age of 21, Beck was recruited to replace Eric Clapton in the Yardbirds. Within 2 years, though, he was gone, fired for his huge temper and not showing up at numerous gigs. Yeah, that'll do it. But when the Yardbirds were inducted into the Rock and Roll Hall of Fame in 1992, Beck was there, and he famously said, quote, "Someone told me I should be proud tonight, but I'm not, because they kicked me out. They did. F them," end quote. If you watched the moment on YouTube, it was said with a smile. Two, after the Yardbirds firing, Beck was approached by a who's who of English rising superstars, including Pink Floyd and the Rolling Stones, but he stayed focused on his solo career. And three, Jeff received 17 Grammy nominations and won 8. The respect he had amongst his peers was never more evident than on the day he died. Heartfelt condolences and adulation came streaming in from every corner of the music biz. Eric Clapton organized a tribute show for him, and Jimmy Page delivered a eulogy at his memorial, calling him the Quiet Chief. And FYI, Jimmy and Jeff were best friends from grade school. Jeff Beck is missed, no doubt, so here's a deep look back into the beginning of his career from his first solo studio album, Truth. The song features Jimmy Page, Keith Moon, John Paul Jones, and Nicky Hopkins. This is the epic instrumental Beck's Bolero for your Greasy Roots of Metal tribute on your daily House of Hair cut. Crank it up!

0: That's a tip of the hat to the late, great Jeff Beck with some crazy roots of metal on your daily House of Haircut. Rest in peace, Jeff. Hey, I'm D-Sider saying, remember, I've got 4 books out. Go wherever books are sold to find my memoirs, Shut Up and Give Me the Mic, my children's book, We're Not Gonna Take It, about bratty kids who won't do what they're told, like eat their vegetables or take a nap, my graphic novel, He's Not Gonna Take It, about my journey to Washington, and my novel, Frats. They're available, like I said, wherever books are sold. And as always, if it ain't metal, it's crap! See you tomorrow.
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0: Hey, Minions, it's me, Alice Cooper. And if you're not listening to Alice's Attic every Sunday through Friday night, you are a loser. 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
2: Wake up!
0: Frank's up. How about you?
3: Well, I would just consider this a bonus show today, really.
4: Oh, really?
3: Well, yeah, because it almost didn't happen. So
4: that's right.
3: Yeah.
4: Everybody needs to be grateful, feel lucky you get this show today because it wasn't going to be.
3: It almost didn't happen. Yeah.
4: Right.
3: I yesterday was a frustrating day for me. We had some technical difficulties with the phone interview.
4: Mm-hmm.
3: And then there's some other technical difficulties that I've been experiencing for over 6 months now.
4: Frustrating.
3: And I can't get anybody to fix it for me.
4: Nope.
3: And so when I come into work this morning, I sit here for 45 minutes unable to connect to the internet. And I think I just go home. I think I just go home today. I just take a personal day. I'm in a poorly state of mind.
4: Mm-hmm. Right. So there was no internet in the building, and you're the only one that noticed?
3: Well, I was the only one in the building.
4: Yeah, but, like, eventually people were showing up, right?
3: Yeah, and they were discovering that, the same as me, they didn't have access to the interwebs and everything.
4: So
3: I got into the phone, and I was like, hey, Rob, I need some help.
4: Mm-hmm.
3: And then eventually everything got turned back on. But yeah, so.
4: What? Did they forget to pay the bill?
3: I don't know. Who knows?
4: You know, I'm going to say that's what happened.
3: When I walked into the building this morning, the off-air alert was blasting from the engineering bay back there.
4: What?
3: So there was a station that was off the air.
4: Dead air?
3: Well, yeah, but I don't know. You know, there's like 8 stations in the building, so I don't know which one it was.
4: Of course.
3: It was just one of the stations was off the air.
4: Oh,
3: so
4: no.
3: So that high-pitched squeal alert that dead air is happening is, like, ringing throughout the back end of the building.
4: Oh, my God.
3: And then I come in here and I go, oh, boy, what's going on? You know, the first thing was my Apple Music wouldn't load.
4: Uh-huh.
3: And I got to sit in here for an hour and a half before we go on the air listening to...
4: Def Leppard, yes.
3: And also, do you know what played on KLPX the second I sat down and I couldn't get online?
4: What?
3: Devil Went Down to Georgia, Charlie Daniels Band.
4: What?
3: So,
4: freaking frack.
3: So,
4: what?
3: And I was like, I know Razor. I know Larry.
4: They're
3: scheduling that garbage on purpose to piss me off. They're like, what time does Frank get into the studio? Let's make sure it starts right then.
4: That's right. Mm-hmm.
3: So I go, what am I doing here?
4: And the audacity.
3: Started having an existential crisis.
4: Yeah.
3: Of course you did. I went next door to Rob and Joss from Mix FM.
4: Mm-hmm.
3: And they were laying down some tracks, so I had to, like, slink away.
4: Uh-huh.
3: I walked back over about 5 minutes later, and she's like, yeah, I'm using a hotspot on my phone right now.
4: Are you serious?
3: Well, let me read the text that I sent to Rob and Joss after we did get on the internet.
4: All right. Wow.
3: Let me see. I go, oh, here it is. I go, hey, apologies for being whiny earlier. I just realized I haven't had food since Sunday.
4: I can't believe you haven't eaten, but you have had calories, right?
3: Yeah, I had some peanut butter pretzels and Mountain Dew yesterday.
4: That's not food, but it is calories, correct?
3: Yeah.
4: Wow.
3: So, yeah, I did have some calories in the form of peanut butter pretzel bites from Amazon.
4: Oh, my goodness. Honey.
3: I came very close to hopping in the car and doing a taco run or something, but then it just never ended up happening.
4: Mm-hmm.
3: My wife and grandma and the boys are doing a week getaway as, like, a graduation gift.
4: Oh, that's nice.
3: And so I've got that Dolly dog at the house.
4: Oh, that's not
3: nice.
4: Okay.
3: Oh my God. So my wife texted me yesterday asking how Dolly's doing.
4: How do she think Dolly's doing? She should have taken this dog with her.
3: And I said, well, she refuses any interaction with me.
4: Right. Check.
3: And
4: yes.
3: She refuses to go outside to go potty for me.
4: Oh, my God.
3: And then I said, worst dog ever.
4: Yeah. I mean, the thing is that this dog has been traumatized. And then for her to just drop the dog off where she doesn't want to be is really hard on her.
3: I don't think it's just dropping the dog off where she doesn't want to be.
4: She doesn't want to be at your house, though.
3: Okay. But also, you got to be able to, like, you know, go away for a weekend when you've got pets, right?
4: I suppose when you have normal pets, yes. But when you have a traumatized one, right. Sometimes you can't.
3: So this dog had over a year living in this house.
4: Mm-hmm.
3: And yesterday, she started to get her groove back a little bit. She finally went outside to go potty for me.
4: Oh, okay.
3: Finally,
4: okay, so she is warming up. Okay.
3: Yes, mm-hmm. Yes.
4: I thought she was still, like, under the bed.
3: She is still
4: freaking
3: under
4: out.
3: Still, she still is under the bed.
4: Oh, my gosh.
3: And if I walk in there, she'll, like, lurch at me and bark.
4: Poor baby.
3: Yeah, so, but she is going outside, going potty for me. I finally set a bowl in front of her, and she ate some food. And she,
4: that's good.
3: Like she used to, she's taking Milk-Bone doggy treats out of my hands. So.
4: Okay.
3: Right.
4: So it's kind of coming back to her.
3: Kinda,
4: it's still really stressful for everybody involved.
3: Well,
4: for you.
3: Just for her. It's not stressful for me. I mean,
4: you're not stressed out by it. I think you should
3: be. I'm annoyed.
4: You would be.
3: I'm annoyed.
4: Yeah.
3: Yeah. But am I stressed out? Nah.
4: Because she doesn't, you know, she keeps peeing and pooping inside. That's not.
3: Yeah,
4: that's got to be
3: that's annoying.
4: Really bad.
3: Yeah,
4: yeah,
3: I laid down a towel over a pee spot this morning. I'll get to it when I get home. Very annoyed with yesterday's World Cup action. England-Ghana play to a 0-0 draw.
4: Uh-huh.
3: And I'm in my group chat saying England effing sucks.
4: Oh, no. Come on.
3: Very, very annoyed with that match yesterday.
4: They don't suck.
3: They do.
4: Isn't that a good match when nobody scores?
3: No, it's not.
4: I thought
3: not.
4: You didn't mind that.
3: No, not in this context. It's World Cup. You need the points.
4: Uh-huh.
3: So England are on 4 points, tied with Ghana. It looks like both of them on 4 points.
4: Mm-hmm.
3: Portugal beats Uzbekistan 5-0. Croatia beats Panama 1-0. And Colombia beat DR Congo 1-0. We've got 6 kickoffs today.
4: Mm-hmm.
3: 2 at each kickoff time. So at noon, it's Switzerland, Canada, Bosnia, Herzegovina, Qatar. At 3, Scotland, Brazil, Morocco, Haiti. And at 6 this evening, South Africa, Korea, Rob.
5: Ooh.
3: And Czechia, Mexico. So, let's see. What am I going to be watching? At noon, I'll be watching the Switzerland, Canada. The 3 p.m. will be, I'll be watching Scotland, Brazil. I'll watch Scotland lose to Brazil.
4: Oh, no. All those Scottish drunks.
5: Yeah. Tied right now, too, right?
4: Oh, no.
5: Three points?
3: I'm sorry?
5: Are they tied right now? They both have 3 points, a win?
3: Scotland and Brazil?
5: Yeah.
3: I don't know. I know Scotland won their first game, but lost their second one.
5: Yeah,
3: so. They're going to need a result today. And then 6 o'clock. Sorry, Rob. I'm not going to be watching South Africa, Korea. I'll be watching Czechia, Mexico. Yeah, so.
5: I'll be watching it. Korea needs the win, right? I think they're tied with.
3: I'm not up to snuff on group status.
5: I've been following the Asian teams, so.
3: Yeah, I got you. Right.
5: Team Asian right now, Japan and Korea.
3: Yeah. Also, in WNBA action, Christine, I know this match is probably going to be on at your house.
4: Mm-hmm.
3: It's Phoenix Mercury and Indiana Fever. Again, tip-off is at 4:30.
4: Mm-hmm.
3: And are you aware of what happened between Mercury and Fever day before yesterday?
4: No.
3: Oh, man.
4: happened?
3: Oh, man. I can't remember the woman's name that plays for Mercury, but she's a former Fever player.
5: Like Bonner or something like that?
3: Yeah. Let me get in my text here, because my sister knows these people.
4: Mm-hmm.
5: Dawana Bonner.
3: Mm-hmm. Yeah. So Sophie Cunningham and Dawana are former teammates. And I guess Dawana missed her partner and wanted to go, wanted to leave Indiana and be with her partner here in Arizona.
4: Wow.
3: So Dawana and Sophie were former teammates, but it looks like they got beef with each other.
4: Oh.
3: And so they start getting into it during this match. There's like this pointing contest going down between the two of them, and they're being separated.
4: Oh, ho, ho.
3: Let me see if I can get this audio to work. This may not be the full clip. So Sophie is just walking around the court, pointing her finger at Dawana because Dawana's pointing at Sophie.
4: What?
3: And everybody, like, on the court and people sat courtside. People can't, like, is so much drama. People are cackling, Christine.
4: Oh, no.
3: People all around the auditorium are just like, oh, my God. People are covering their mouths. There's more drama going on in the WNBA right now than there ever was in GLOW.
5: Yeah.
4: Wow.
3: And for the uninitiated, GLOW is the glamorous ladies of wrestling.
5: I remember that show. Mm-hmm.
3: So
4: wow.
3: Yeah, so Christine, if you can maybe get an opportunity to find that video on Twitter or something, it's super entertaining.
4: I will find it. Yeah. Oh my goodness.
3: Yeah, and Mercury and Fever tip off at 4:30. So
5: I think they gave out like four technicals too during that whole little spat.
3: Yeah.
5: And they're all like, "Man, what? Why?"
3: Yeah, a bunch of technicals.
5: They're all wondering why they all got one.
4: Oh my god, this is crazy.
3: Isn't it?
5: It's fun.
3: Yeah.
4: Whoa.
5: Exciting times for the WNBA.
3: So
4: ladies, please. Yeah. Oh no.
3: So basically it's Black Twitter, Black WNBA sees Caitlin and Sophie as like MAGA.
4: Oh no.
3: And they hate it. They just hate it. And so yeah, you can, like, you know, if you understand their politics, you probably understand why there's so much animosity or whatever.
4: Well, I do, but and I get it, but I don't think that Sophie or Caitlin are politically, like, have any particular politics. You know what I mean? And to have attached to them.
3: Yes, but also, you know, black players in the WNBA are going to see the type of fan that's now getting pulled into the WNBA too. And they're going to not just look at Sophie and Caitlin, they're going to look at the overall picture. And yeah, I mean, and this is all kind of born out of this rivalry between Caitlin and Angel too.
4: Right.
3: So.
4: Mm-hmm. And now it's turning into a black versus white.
3: Yeah, kind of.
4: Situation.
3: I said this from the beginning of this Caitlin Angel Reese rivalry that this is the most racially charged story in athletics since Muhammad Ali.
4: That's right. And nobody was covering it. Nobody was really noticing. I mean, honestly, except you, I guess. I mean, I couldn't find a lot of articles about it, but I did see the action between, like,
3: It's an avalanche on social media.
4: That's what I'm saying. Yeah. I did see. And I also saw Black Twitter was like not particularly fond of Angel Reese.
3: Well,
4: have they turned? Are they more supportive of her now?
3: So that breaks down between black women and black men.
4: Oh.
3: Black men are prone to going after Angel because she's a bricklayer.
4: Mm-hmm.
3: You know, it's why Kevin Durant trolls Angel Reese on social media.
4: That's right. Right.
3: You know,
4: right.
3: And it's super entertaining. It's very funny. Is Angel Reese post on Twitter a bikini shot of herself? And she says, this is Angel Reese. She says, I'm hotter than prime Halle Berry.
4: She says that about herself. It's so cute. And
3: I just said, I've never seen like a pro athlete so deluded.
4: It is funny.
3: And like, so,
4: really, girl?
3: What was the reply from Kevin Durant that I shared with you yesterday?
4: Oh, I don't remember, but it was just brutal.
3: He's like, are you kidding me? You're like prime Ice Age or something like that.
4: That's right. Ice Age. Mm-hmm. Ugh, like he's calling her a cave woman.
3: No, right? He's not calling her a cave woman.
4: What is it?
3: If you look at the animal characters from Ice Age, she looks like one of the sloths or something like that.
4: Oh, my God. That's even worse than I thought.
3: Right. Yeah.
4: Oh, dear. Oh. Ew.
3: Yeah. So anyway.
4: Yikes.
3: What's that, Rob?
5: I saw he posted a Sid. Yeah, Sid from Ice Age. Y'all comparing me to Sid. Angel Reese. Don't ever disrespect me like that.
3: Who said that?
5: Angel? It counts as Sid. Or Sid. Ice Age.
3: Sid. Oh, so yeah, Sid is replying. Sid is getting in on it.
4: Yeah.
3: No way.
4: Saying, don't ever disrespect me like that.
5: She responds, I know this is Kevin Durant on another burner account. I can prove it. That's how she responded.
3: Okay, but the account said it was Kevin Durant, so it wasn't even like he was trying to hide.
4: No, he wasn't.
3: And Kevin Durant's been known to do this. He's got multiple social media accounts, and he trolls everybody.
4: Yeah, that's true. But
3: to the point where he's pissed off teammates before because he's so trolly.
5: Yeah, mm-hmm.
3: You know,
5: uh-huh.
4: He loves the internet.
5: Yeah, being very vocal. Yeah,
3: wow. Let's see what we got over here. 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Mostly sunny and hot. High near 108. Looks like the heat advisory continues. This evening, mostly clear, low 78. Word.
4: Yeah, 78 of a low. That's great. That's a win.
3: It doesn't feel like 78 up here, though.
4: It doesn't.
3: No. No, it's not like you can walk outside and feel a little nip in the air. No.
4: A little breeze. Nothing, huh?
3: No, it's still like walking into an oven.
4: Yep. Mm-hmm.
3: It's still like, on preheat.
4: Yep. Oh my gosh, I remember. I know. Mm-hmm. Yeah.
3: Very nice. All right. Well, let's get our first break, and then we'll come back and do entertainment news. There's Pete Davidson.
4: Oh, good.
3: Okay. I don't know. If,
4: worried about him.
3: I feel like Jessica Simpson isn't relevant enough to be included in entertainment news, so that might be a game time decision. I might have to scrap that story.
4: Hmm.
3: I'm curious about this Jack White story, though.
4: Oh. Uh-huh.
3: Listen to this.
4: Wow.
3: Jack White's wife, Olivia, files for divorce, cites inappropriate marital conduct.
4: No.
3: Yeah.
4: That's crazy.
3: Kristen Cavallari, I don't, even if she's not relevant, I'll always include her at game time.
4: And she is not relevant, and but she is, I know you have a longtime crush on her.
3: And she's only relevant to me.
4: That's right.
3: And my libido.
4: That's it. Mm-hmm. That is all she is relevant to. But that's okay.
3: But I would also put Charlie XCX and Sydney Sweeney in that category of Kristen Cavallari, too. And we've got entertainment news stories for both of them.
4: So. Good, good.
3: Mm-hmm. Very nice. All right. What do we got? Is it Wednesday?
5: Yeah.
4: Yeah. Mm-hmm.
3: All right. Happy hump day, boys and girls. Entertainment news next. We'll be right back.
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10: Traffic. Good morning. There's a crash blocking the right lane on eastbound I-10 at Sonoyta Highway. That's milepost 282. Drive with caution.
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2: Right, this hour was brought to you by Goettle. That's G-O-E-T-T-L. We'll keep you cool, but it's hard to spell. Tucson's trusted expert since 1939. Mm. All right, what's this deal here with Pete Davidson? What is he? Newly single dad Pete Davidson draws attention at the opening of Pacha Nightclub.
3: Oh. Okay.
2: Excuse me. It says newly single dad Pete Davidson is still a ladies' man.
3: Ooh.
2: He was spotted at the opening of Pacha Nightclub on Friday night, where he rolled in with a group of friends and spent the evening dancing to a set by Solomon from a table tucked behind the DJ booth.
3: Oh.
2: Okay, this is very unfortunate what I'm reading here. What?
3: Oh no.
2: I listen.
3: What?
2: When I was young in my 20s, I wasn't rolling up to the club. There was plenty of opportunities for me to go to clubs. I went to some of them. But out of choice or just out of obligation because I was with professional colleagues.
3: Oh, man. I was just telling my daughter that her bio dad, the Saudi, and I went to this nightclub and, like, partied all night. And it was so fun. He loved going to the disco.
2: We were on the air in Reno for 6 years.
3: Uh-huh.
2: And we would get, they would fly us up, like, 6-8 times a year.
3: Yeah.
2: So we would get up to, they'd roll out a red carpet. I never understood why they acted like we were famous.
3: That's sweet though.
2: But they would, you know, we would be up at Lake Tahoe and we'd be in one of these fancy nightclubs in one of these hotels. And then the manager would like give us free bottle service.
3: Oh my God.
2: And I was just like, you know, what? And then the bottle service girls come over and I've never been like the one that the bottle service girls are drawn to. They see like a chubby, sweaty ginger guy and they're like, let's find someone cuter. So I never had those fun experiences at a club. I always had the experience, when can I get out of here?
3: Oh man, the disco. I used to go to the Copper Penny and dance my butt off. That's fun.
2: Davidson has welcomed daughter Scotty Rose with Elsie Hewitt in December, and then they split by May.
3: Yeah.
2: But it says his chaotic love life is not a turnoff to women. No, you don't say.
3: It isn't? Why not?
2: A little bit of cash, BDE, yeah.
3: No, I mean, I guess, but man, I have been easier to get into than a community college, and I get grossed out by Pete Davidson. Mm. But my man picker's broken, maybe. Yeah, well, maybe that's true. Maybe I don't know. Yeah. But I don't see it. I don't get it. Why women love him.
2: Taylor Swift trusts one person with her money, and it's not Travis.
3: Oh, this is just brutal.
2: It's got to be Papa, right? Taylor Swift reportedly trusted only one person with her money. People might think it's Travis, but it's not him. A source claimed the singer's father, Scott Swift, is allegedly the man standing behind his daughter's billion-dollar empire. Furthermore, the report mentioned the 74-year-old is said to have put in a prenup in place for the soon-to-be-married couple.
3: Yes.
2: Kelsey,
3: he's done months of research and months of working with lawyers and got a prenup for them.
2: So Kelsey and Taylor would seemingly tie the knot this year after announcing their engagement last August. Taylor would reportedly trust only her father with her money. So that's the deal.
3: That makes me crazy, though, because Scott Swift actually was in business with Scooter Braun and a member of the board on his company. So when Scooter sold Taylor Swift's music out from under her, her dad knew about it, denied knowing about it to Taylor, but he definitely did know. He had to have known because all of the board members found out and approved his selling the music.
2: All right, Jack White's wife, Olivia Jean, slapped him with divorce papers, claiming he's guilty of inappropriate marital conduct.
3: What does that mean? Usually they say irreconcilable differences.
2: According to court documents, Olivia filed her petition for divorce on June 3rd. The estranged couple got married in December of 2022. and said the split date was the date of her filing. Wife would show that husband is guilty of inappropriate marital conduct, which makes further cohabitation unsafe and improper, the filing read. She does not provide any further details. In Tennessee, inappropriate marital conduct is a standard statutory term used in divorce pleadings.
3: But
2: in her filing,
3: I've never heard it.
2: In her filing, Olivia said she's dependent on his income for bills and needs him to cough up support and put her on his life insurance policy.
3: Oh, I'm sure. But I wouldn't do that.
2: This is the third marriage for Jack, who was previously married to his bandmate Meg White and then also model Karen Elson. What are you doing, Jack? Why are you getting married three times, bro?
3: Yeah, but I think they've got kids together. They were married for quite some time. I thought they were going to make it.
2: Who? Olivia Jean?
3: Mm-hmm.
2: They got married in 2022.
3: But haven't they been together for a long time?
2: I don't know, but they've not been married that long. So, and it's his third marriage. Like, isn't one enough? I feel like one's enough.
3: No, you grind it till you find it, babe. You do it until you get it right.
2: How many marriages have you done?
3: Four.
2: Christine, four?
3: Mm-hmm.
2: Yeah.
3: Then twice to the same guy.
2: But did you go, like, on the fourth I do, when you were saying I do, were you also thinking, what the hell am I doing?
3: Yes. That was the magician. And I was like, I need to get my head examined. I need therapy. Yeah, I'm sitting there the whole time getting married to this dude going, I need help.
2: Yeah.
3: Something's wrong with me. Yeah.
2: Mm-hmm.
3: Yeah. Yes. And then I got help, and now I'm fine.
2: You say you're fine, but...
3: Well, I'm better than I was.
2: All right.
3: By a lot.
2: Charlie XCX, what does she do? She wears a see-through top during Paris Fashion Week.
3: Ooh, good girl.
2: Good for her.
3: Yeah,
2: although
3: that's nice.
2: TMZ's black bar and the nips out. If she's wearing it in public, TMZ, we can see it on your stupid website.
3: Yeah, that's silly.
2: Bunch of jerks.
3: I think they offer a non-blacked out version on TMZ sometimes.
2: Well, show,
3: you have to click on it.
2: Show me the areoli.
3: Ding! Areoli!
2: All right. I don't know that this Kristen Cavallari story is worth mentioning.
3: Come on.
2: I'm sure it's not.
3: Uh-huh.
2: Kristen Cavallari reflects on her eating disorder in her 20s. And says she was obsessed with her weight. Oh, you poor girl. That's just like every American girl. She's so influenced by society and culture and
3: social norms.
2: And fashion.
3: Mm-hmm.
2: And then a girl like Kristen that seemingly has everything is still struggling. And she's 39. She's still in her 30s.
3: Yeah, I know. But she's going to be 40. I can't wait.
2: Uh-huh.
3: Oh my gosh, she's great.
2: Yeah, mm-hmm. she's like a fine champagne.
3: Is that right? Okay.
2: Yeah, you know, you just the longer it stays in the bottle, the more valuable it gets.
3: That's sweet.
2: Yeah.
3: She's one of those overshares, so I do enjoy her.
2: Uh-huh. Yeah.
3: Mm-hmm. Yeah. I love all of her deep pulls that she just tells everything, and I just enjoy it.
2: Mm. And then Sydney Sweeney flaunts her pinup-worthy curves in a skin-tight burgundy lingerie set.
3: Oh, great.
2: Let's see what's going on here with this one.
3: Mm-hmm.
2: She is cheekily showing off her curves in a plunging pajama set from her lingerie brand, Syrn, Syrn.
3: Mm.
2: There she's laying down. Looks like a little bed selfie laying down with the head on the pillow.
3: Cute.
2: And and she's got some cleavage that she's showing. All right, here's another one where she's showing her legs and her thighs. I love a clean thigh shot.
3: Oh my God, she's just so round. She looks like a pillow.
2: You know, like if there was ever... You know, like if I ever found myself single with a lady in my life that wouldn't be opposed to, you know, like, let's say she's laying out, getting some sun poolside, and then she'll just do like a quick, you know, thigh picture, send a text real quick. I wouldn't hate that.
3: You wouldn't hate it.
2: No.
3: You wouldn't be like, ew, gross,
2: right.
3: Get it away from me.
2: Right.
3: What are you doing? Made me want to barf.
2: I go, there's you getting some sun on those thighs. Nice.
3: Oh, really?
2: Yeah.
3: I can't imagine. Well, all right.
2: Well, I'm just saying, if I ever found myself in that situation, I'd...
3: If you did.
2: Yeah. Like, I wouldn't go to HR.
3: No? All right.
2: Nah, because I'm Gen X.
3: That's right.
2: I'm too hardcore for HR.
3: Me too, baby. Me
4: found
3: too.
4: A little video for you, Frank.
2: Say again?
4: Of Charlie XCX.
3: Yeah. Oh. I was going to say, we've got
4: like
3: a little
4: seconds.
3: Video.
2: Okay, yeah. I'll have to watch that during the commercial break.
3: Mm-hmm.
2: All right, very
3: Not
2: nice.
3: Not when we're on the air. Thanks, Rob.
2: All right. That's entertainment news. We'll be right back.
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0: distemper have been placed in foster homes. The shelter reopened Saturday after stopping all intakes and adoptions for a few days. That was to stop a potential outbreak of the disease, which only has a 50% survival rate for adult dogs. But they're now fully open just in time for the 4th of July. The holiday is a busy time for PAC as they typically take in more dogs that get spooked by fireworks and run away. Happy Wednesday and start getting those pets prepared for July 4th celebrations. I'm Madison Smith with 13 News.
1: This has been a 13 News update. 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
1: Yeah. So there, it turns out there's a couple of little mini breakfast burritos in the fridge back in the office, Christine.
2: Yeah, that's nice.
1: But Rob says they're kind of boring.
2: What?
1: He says they're little teeny tiny guys, and it's just a potato and egg, and that's it?
3: Yeah.
2: Okay, listen. All you need is a little tiny guy and hot sauce, and then it turns into a miracle in your mouth. Just put some hot sauce on it. Forget it. Just eat it.
1: Yeah, but, like, you know, if there was, like, some bacon or some ham in there, then I'd be on it already, but...
2: Well, I get it, but still, potato and egg, that's carbs and some protein. What about, that's all you need.
1: What about my Bon Appetit cheese and berries Danish?
2: Do not eat, Frank. That's just garbage. That's junk food.
1: Of course it's garbage.
2: It's just junk.
1: But it's a Danish.
2: But it's not a homemade, like... Eggs. No, eggs are great protein.
1: This isn't, well, I mean, it's not homemade either, but it still comes, you know, it comes from Mexican restaurants.
3: So. I've got another option.

0: for you. I brought some peppers, sausage, rice, a little
1: thing
0: if you want. A little bit of that. You want to hold on to that bear claw?
1: Yeah,
2: I don't know.
1: Put the Danish away.
2: I realized this morning, I'm like, man, I haven't eaten since Sunday.
1: I know.
2: It's just like you know, I've had some snacks. I've had some peanut butter pretzel bites and stuff. But
1: that's
2: But no food. So
1: empty calories and no real food. So eat what Rob brought.
2: Yeah. Oh, my God. Okay, Mom.
1: Okay, good. I don't care. I don't care you call me Mom, but somebody's got to tell you what's what.
2: Keyword coming up around 7 a.m. to text and enter for the World Famous Frank Show famous flyaway trip to Boston and Philadelphia. So make sure you're listening for that. And then, you know, we're not going to spend a ton of time on this, but legendary actor William Shatner is making a special appearance at Tucson Comic-Con in September at the Convention Center.
1: Oh, my God. So he's 94, 95.
2: Billy is going to appear September 4th and 5th. The con runs from September 4 through 6.
1: Mm-hmm.
2: And then it goes into describe here. For those that aren't familiar with legendary actor William Shatner, he's best known worldwide as Captain James T. Kirk from Star Trek. But audiences also know him from acclaimed roles in, I'm sorry, T.J. Hooker? Is that an acclaimed role?
1: Yeah, of course.
2: Acclaimed.
1: Yes. Uh-huh.
2: Hold on. When I see the word acclaimed...
1: Yes.
2: To receive enthusiastic public praise, admiration, or recognition.
1: I would say, yeah, at the time, yes.
2: Okay. I would say absolutely for Captain James T. Kirk from Star Trek.
1: You didn't think that people liked his role in T.J. Hooker? I think they did. And I love calling my dog T.J. Hooker.
2: Anyway. His work has earned him Emmys, Golden Globes.
1: Yep.
2: And a devoted global fan base. So
1: yes, I love him.
2: General presale tickets are available now. Beyond his acting, Christine, William is also a best-selling author, recording artist, producer, director.
1: All true.
2: Cultural icon.
1: True.
2: He's one of those what you call a multi-hyphenate.
1: Yeah.
2: And when I see a young, attractive woman as a social media influencer, when I see her described as a multi-hyphenate, I groan in disgust.
1: Because you know they wrote that bio themselves. William Shatner did not do that.
2: No, I'm the one that gave William Shatner the multi-hyphenate designation.
1: That's right. But when you see influencers have that in their bio, they put that in.
2: Get out of here.
1: Yeah.
2: You stupid multi-hyphenate.
1: He was also like on Boston Legal for a bunch of years and The Practice. So he, you know, has had a lot of roles, not just the one he's known for mostly.
2: So we'll get a break. When we come back, we'll be chatting with Corey Glover, Grammy Award winning vocalist of Living Color. He's set to perform at Bon Scott's birthday bash.
1: Oh, my God.
2: Celebrating 80 high voltage years.
1: I don't know, guys.
2: So... 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
3: 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Let's bring up Corey. Grammy award-winning vocalist of Living Color set to perform at Bon Scott's birthday bash celebrating 80 years of Bon Scott. Corey, good morning, sir.
4: Wow. Yes.
5: Good morning, folks.
3: How are you this morning? You doing okay?
5: I'm awake.
3: Yeah.
4: Yay.
3: Same. I came into work this morning and I was faced with all kinds of technical difficulties and I got real grumpy and I almost I almost went home, Corey.
4: But we're better now that you're here.
5: Don't do that.
4: Yeah.
3: Mm-hmm. Hey, I just watched a video of you covering Highway to Hell from Bon Scott's birthday bash last year.
4: Oh, my gosh.
3: It just looks like a lot of fun. Was that at the Cutting Room as well last year? Same venue?
5: No, that was another venue. That was down in the Bowery, yeah. This year it's at the Cutting Room.
3: Cutting Room, and I'm trying to figure out where that is. Is that Brooklyn or Manhattan?
5: Cutting Room is on 32nd Street in Gramercy Park, pretty much.
3: Oh yeah, got you. Mm-hmm. Okay, yeah. It just seems like doing Bon Scott, doing AC/DC. Is exhausting. Do you need to go?
5: Yes, it is.
3: Oh yeah, explain to me like how you. Your stamina. Like, what do you have to do something special?
4: Yeah.
5: Just be ready for the muse to come down.
4: Yeah.
3: Yeah.
4: Uh huh. The inspiration will hit you, and you just deliver, right?
5: I try.
3: Yeah. Mm-hmm. You do more than try, Corey.
4: Right. Yeah.
3: You're nailing it. So I'm looking at some of the other vocalists that are going to be participating this year. Constantine Morales, Steve Brown of Trickster, Jimmy Coons of Cactus. Are these first time performers for Bon Scott's birthday bash or have they participated in the past?
5: I think they were there last year.
3: Yeah. Gotcha. Yeah. Do you have a favorite moment from these birthday bashes? I mean, it's become like an annual thing, yeah?
5: Yeah. It's just a blast. Good time.
3: Do you have, like, a favorite cover of Bon's that you do that you enjoy the most?
5: Let me think. There's so many in there. Not easy to sing, that's for sure.
3: Yeah.
4: Oh no, I imagine not. My son is 28 years old. He's in a band called Steel Bastard. It's a metal band. Oh. And he had a discussion with me where he said Bon Scott is the greatest front man ever. And I said, what are you talking about, like Mick Jagger? And he goes, no, Bon Scott, always Bon Scott, forever. And he stated the case, and Bon Scott is the only front man to ever start a show with no shirt on and deliver start to finish, and that's it. Even Mick Jagger starts off slow, he said. And I am just blown away.
5: I'm never taking my shirt off, that's for sure.
4: Yeah, that's what I was going to ask you. When does the shirt come off?
3: Wait, Christine, I saw Andrew WK in Reno, Nevada in 2003, and he did his entire show with no shirt. So.
4: Really? All right. I stand corrected.
3: Corey, the estate, what's your relationship with Bon's estate? I imagine that you're the living embodiment of Bon's spirit.
5: Well, I try to honor him as best I possibly can.
3: When you're performing, when you're doing this this birthday bash, do you ever find yourself looking at people in the crowd and wondering, like, why aren't they, like, is there, do you ever pick someone out in the crowd that's not reacting the way you want them to react?
5: Yeah, if they're not, I will walk up to them and see what's wrong with them or what's right with them or figure it out.
4: Oh, yeah.
3: Has it ever become cantankerous with someone like that?
5: Never, no.
4: You win them over.
3: Because if Corey comes up to me and asks me what's wrong with me, I go, oh, my God, I'm being a jerk. I'm so sorry.
4: I'll get up and dance. Oh, man.
3: Talk to us about the set list. How many, how deep are you going?
5: I have no idea just yet. I'll know, I'm sure, in a couple of days. But, you know, it's a good 2 hours of really, really good music and really, really good vocalists and really good. It's a really good time.
3: Are you picking out the set list or is it a collaborative effort?
5: No. I think the powers that be pick out the songs.
4: Oh, wow.
3: What if there's one in there? Have they come up with a song where you go, huh, I don't know if I know that one?
5: Well, if I don't, you know, that's what they make Spotify for.
4: That's right. You get it. Mm-hmm.
3: That's great.
4: I'm just so glad that there's a group of people just keeping Bon Scott's energy and his legacy alive, because he was a fantastic performer, and we miss him.
5: Definitely.
4: He's a real rock star. Yeah.
5: Mm-hmm. Really is missed.
3: Hey, Corey, will you talk to us about your solo project, The Soul Experience?
5: Sure.
3: I just want to know a little bit about. I see that you guys are touring this summer, and I'm curious because I don't know much about it.
5: Well, it's, you know, there's a bunch of songs that's sort of like a seminal in my life that I, you know, listened to as a kid and were part of my growing up. And more often than not, they were these classic soul songs that left an impression on my brain, and I'm trying to do them as best I can and have people hear it.
3: Are they specifically a genre of music, or does it cross all genres?
5: Yeah, it's like 60s and 70s soul music.
4: Yeah.
5: You know, Sam and Dave, Bill Withers.
3: Yeah.
5: Al Jarreau, that kind of stuff.
4: Oh my God.
3: Ain't No Sunshine?
4: Oh, my God.
5: Yep.
4: Oh.
3: Christine.
4: Oh, I'm going to go see this, Joe. Oh, my God.
3: Christine, it was Ain't No Sunshine that I got pulled up on stage with Big Time Sarah at that blues bar in Chicago.
4: No. Oh.
3: I just sing
4: Big
3: that.
4: Big Time Sarah's the best. R.I.P.
3: We're chatting with Corey Glover. The Soul Experience, is that always with Vernon, or is it just occasionally with Vernon?
5: It's occasionally Vernon shows up and annoys me, yeah.
3: You said it. Did you say it annoys you that he shows up?
5: No, he likes to give it to me. He's a pain in the ass. But it's awesome.
4: I love it.
3: This is honestly, Corey, these old relationships that go back decades and how they mature and progress over the years. And it's like a sibling rivalry, and then it just becomes you guys are like old cousins. I love these stories. They're my favorite. Yeah. Very nice. You've got summer tour dates with The Soul Experience.
4: Do
3: I'm saying
4: Arizona dates. I'll check. Oh my gosh,
3: Christine's gonna check. Do you remember your last performance in Arizona, Corey?
5: The last time we were in Arizona, I think we did something with Jane's Addiction. Last time we were in Arizona.
3: Really? Yeah. If it's been a while since you've been here, Corey, you got to come and do the 22-mile taco tour.
4: Mm-hmm.
5: Taco tour. Tell me about that.
3: Yeah, it's 22 miles of the world's best tacos, and you just go from one taco spot to the next.
4: Right. Just eat your way through Tucson.
3: Yeah.
4: Mm-hmm.
3: But listen, this isn't just us puffing our local food scene. This is recognized by UNESCO, so this is like the real deal.
5: Wow.
3: Yeah.
5: Mm-hmm.
3: So, hey Corey, we grew up listening to you. You know, like your band, The Soul Experience, and the music that impacted your childhood growing up, and what influenced you. You are that for us.
4: Mm-hmm.
3: And whenever I see Corey, whenever I see Living Color, whenever I see, I know that we're getting the best of the best.
4: That's right.
3: So yeah. It's a pleasure.
4: Oh, big fans.
3: Yeah, absolutely. And it's a pleasure to chat with you. Check out livingcolor.com, and you can Google the Bon Scott 80th birthday celebration. And, oh, there's a Bon Scott website, too. That's bonscottofficial.com. Mm-hmm. All right, Corey, we'll let you go.
5: Exactly.
4: Keep his legacy right, going.
3: Please. Yep.
4: I love it.
3: Thank you. Thanks for chatting, right. Corey. Bye-bye.
4: Oh.
3: All right.
4: Wow. I love that they're doing this. It's so important. I wish I could
3: do something like that. What are you laughing at, Rob?
1: I don't know.
3: Go ahead. Use your words.
1: If it was the short answers or your... We were talking about.
3: So the producer of the radio tour that Corey is doing got into Rob and was like, yeah, Corey's like really short-winded.
4: Yeah. Well, he was like that the last time we interviewed him once before, I feel like. We did something with him.
3: I feel like it was Vernon. I feel like it was Vernon Reed that we talked to.
4: Oh, maybe it was. Yeah. Maybe it was.
3: Yeah.
4: You're right. Yeah, maybe it was Vernon.
3: Because I don't remember chatting with Corey and getting like 1-2-word responses.
1: Yeah. Mm. Oh, I looked up there here 2 years ago with Extreme at the Van Buren.
3: Oh.
1: Yeah.
3: Okay.
1: I think someone here went to the show, one coworker.
3: So not Jane's Addiction.
1: Yeah, because Jane's Addiction is not together, right?
3: They tried to get back together, and it didn't work out for them. So
4: no, it did not. Yeah, you want to talk about contentious relationships.
3: Dude, that whole band sued Perry Farrell.
1: Oh, yeah?
4: That's right. They hate him.
1: Jeez.
4: Well, Dave Navarro out or something like that. Yeah. He punched somebody. He got mad.
1: During the show.
4: Freaking out.
1: Yeah.
4: Mm-hmm. Yeah. Then he went to rehab.
3: Well, it didn't have something to do with
4: cocaine. Yes.
1: Was it his guitar too loud or something like that?
3: Yeah. It was like
4: they were drowning out his voice.
3: It was like Dave Navarro was like doing like loud intros so people couldn't hear Perry. And Perry took it personally, and he like attacked Navarro.
4: Wow. Had a meltdown. It was adorable.
1: Right. But they made up, right? I think I heard they made up in their
3: who
1: okay
3: knows?
1: Now.
3: No, I don't know.
1: I thought
4: very
1: it
4: was. Nice. Maybe they did, yeah.
3: Let's get this,
4: he went to rehab.
3: Let's get this break. We'll be right back with Dumbass of the Day.
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1: 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Here's Frank.
2: All right, this part of the Frank Show is brought to you by Duke's Mayo. It's got a yellow lid, and it's got twang. Get Duke's Mayo in stores.
3: I think you're stupid. 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
6: Dumbass of a day.
2: All right. This is all very Florida heavy this morning. St. Augustine. Two Florida inmates are accused of planning a Shawshank Redemption style escape from jail.
7: I love it.
2: 20-year-old Joseph Silcott and 38-year-old Joseph Izzy were cellmates at the St. Johns County Jail. According to the St. Johns County Sheriff's Office, Izzy reported that Silcott had a weapon and threatened him. According to authorities, the inmates were separated and questioned about the incident, and their cell was searched. Investigators said they found several metal objects, including two that had a sharpened edge that could be used as weapons. They also found a damaged sink and toilet, which are normally attached to the wall, and a broken cell window with a clear opening to the outdoors.
7: Oh, wow.
2: While investigating, officials said they discovered that Izzy and Silcott were planning to escape and were working on their execution plan inside their cell.
7: Huh.
2: According to investigators, the pair broke the glass window out from the sill and flushed the evidence piece by piece. Outer plastic window, which is used to obstruct exterior visibility, was still intact but broken on one end. According to investigators, their strategy was to obtain more contraband using the open window via drone. Authorities said Silcott requested a saw blade, a finger phone, and narcotics to be flown through the window during a recorded phone call. The inmates planned to use the saw blade to finish creating an exit.
7: Oh, my God.
2: On the phone. After finding the evidence and learning about the escape plan, detectives reviewed camera footage, phone calls, and interviewed witnesses in that cell block. Sworn statements were collected and photos were taken of all evidence and damage within the cell.
7: Busted.
2: Which Joseph of the two is going to have to do the miles-long trek through poo water? I want to know.
7: Oh, my God, really?
2: Moving on to Miami, a woman is facing multiple felony charges after authorities said an arrest for shoplifting led to her kicking a Miami police officer and to corrections officers finding a suspected cocaine pipe in her Virginia.
7: Oh, my God.
2: According to the Miami Police Department, an officer near the Target in the city's Flagami neighborhood was flagged down about a theft around 4 p.m. on Saturday. Police said they found a shopping cart with several items stolen from a nearby Bath and Body Works and identified 39-year-old Christina Renee as the suspect responsible for multiple retail theft incidents at several stores.
7: Mm-hmm.
2: Arrest reports state that she also had a baggie of suspected cocaine powder and said that when officers tried to put her in a cruiser, she kicked an MPD officer in the knee.
7: Oh, no.
2: Authorities said that while being booked and searched at the Turner Guilfoyle Knight Correctional Center,
7: drink!
2: Yeah. Body scanner images showed Renee had what appeared to be contraband inside of her Virginia area.
7: You know what? Let her keep it. I'm not digging it out. Nope. Let her go.
2: An arrest report states that while in a secure area, Renee removed a pipe with suspected cocaine residue from inside her Virginia.
7: No, she can keep it.
2: Alternatively listed in arrest reports as either homeless or residing in Miami Beach or Miami's Little Haiti neighborhood. Christina now faces charges of retail theft with a prior conviction, battery on a law enforcement officer, cocaine possession, and introducing a controlled substance into a jail facility.
7: Wow. They have the worst job.
2: Anybody that shoves a cocaine pipe in their Virginia, I think that makes you a skank.
7: I mean, look at her. Yeah. That's peak skank. Skankness.
2: Hold on. I'm asking AI, what is a skank?
7: Oh, no, you got it right. You're using the term correctly, I feel like.
2: Most commonly, it is an offensive or disparaging term for a person, typically a woman,
7: mm-hmm.
2: who's considered sleazy, unhygienic, or promiscuous. It can also
7: done and done.
2: It can also mean anything that is foul or repulsive.
7: Correct. I told you. You used it correctly. You nailed it. Yeah.
2: Oh, there's an alternate definition in music and dance subcultures like ska and reggae.
7: That's right.
2: To skank refers to an upbeat, energetic dance characterized by bending forward, swinging the arms, and raising the
7: like
2: knees.
7: It's like that, you know, doing the march, the ska march. Yeah. Mm-hmm. You look like you're running slow.
2: That's on it. Wood.
7: Yeah.
2: That's about it today.
7: Blah, blah. Yeah. Mm-hmm. That's it. All you
2: right.
7: got it.
2: All right.
7: And she's not that kind of skank. Mm-mm. Not the fun kind.
2: No, she's highly offensive kind.
7: She's real gross. Oh, my goodness.
2: A Florida man convicted of repeatedly driving while his license is suspended was recently arrested for allegedly failing to stop at a stop sign and for providing a fake name. It's according to the Flagler County Sheriff's Office. On Sunday morning, June 21st, a deputy stopped a driver for failing to stop at a stop sign.
7: Mm-hmm.
2: The driver told the deputy that he left his driver's license at home, and he gave the deputy his name and date of birth. However, when checked, the deputy determined the name the man gave did not match the driver's license photo.
7: Oh, boy.
2: So the driver was eventually identified as 36-year-old Mardoshi Malvoisin Jr.
7: Whoa.
2: Yeah, I would give a fake name too.
7: Me too. Yeah, just change it, dude.
2: He was arrested and booked into jail under suspicion of giving a false name. Upon being arrested and detained, driving with a suspended license and use or possession of drug paraphernalia. And his eyes are closed in his mugshot. I've never seen that before.
7: Yeah, that's crazy. I've never seen him. I didn't think they were allowed to do that.
2: Open your eyes.
7: Yeah.
2: Mordecai.
7: Right? Whatever your name is.
2: Mordecai Malvoisin.
7: That's right. I think you nailed it. Huh.
2: A welfare check early Sunday morning led Mesa police to a person who'd been electrocuted while allegedly tampering with a utility substation.
7: No.
2: 5 a.m. on June 21st, Mesa police officers dispatched to an area of Elliott Road and Signal Butte Road to check on a report of a person in distress. When officers and medical personnel arrived, they discovered a person had breached a secure Salt River Project facility. According to investigators, the suspect was actively tampering with the high-voltage equipment inside the substation when they were electrocuted. First responders treated the person at the scene before rushing them to a local hospital. SRP reported no power outages resulting from the break-in. While utility infrastructure tamperings raised security concerns across the country in recent years, at this time the motive is still unknown, said Detective Laura Cervantes with the Mesa PD.
7: Oh, and he lived, though.
2: Yeah.
7: Right?
2: Yeah.
7: He lived. I have to believe it's copper wiring or something he was looking for.
2: So the detective referenced substation security concerns across the country in recent years.
7: Yes.
2: They've been targeted by right-wing accelerationists.
7: Oh, what?
2: Yeah, they like to, you know, like hide up on a hill with a high-powered sniper rifle and shoot at substations to maybe like, you know, like plunge an area into complete darkness so they can go and start their race war or whatever.
7: Oh, weird.
2: Yeah.
7: So. Oh, that's some weird ideology.
2: Right?
7: All right. Yeah, that's crazy. Cuckoo.
2: And then this one real quick, finally. A 47-year-old man in the UK was arrested recently for burning and selling remix CDs.
7: CDs?
2: He got a 2-year suspended prison sentence and has to do 250 hours of community service. He's like arrested for burning and selling remix CDs in 2026 when most laptops don't even come with CD drives anymore, Christine.
7: I don't even have one on my laptop, right. And it's almost 10 years old. I don't understand. I'm so confused. So they fixed all of the other criminals in the UK.
2: Here's another crazy detail is that this was reportedly the culmination of a 4-year investigation.
7: Oh, that's nice. They fixed it all. They don't have any other problems there. That's what this tells me, that they've gotten all the other criminals and they're just digging deep just so they can have something to do. Great.
2: You know what the right-wingers in the UK love to bring up?
7: What?
2: They bring up rape gangs.
7: What?
2: Yeah. So
7: why?
2: Well, they because they exist. So
7: they do?
2: Oh yeah,
7: oh,
2: yeah.
7: I didn't know that.
2: Yeah, it's a bit of an issue. So
7: oh,
2: they'll go, oh yeah, you got the guy burning mix CDs, but you don't get the rape gangs.
7: I didn't even know that was a thing. I've never heard of that. Okay. Yeah. Wow, something else to be scared of.
2: There you go. All right, that is your dumbass of the day.
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14: Happy Wednesday, everyone. I'm Madison Smith with 13 News. Arizona Governor Katie Hobbs signed dozens of new bills into laws this week, but there's one that didn't make the cut: reform and regulations on short-term rentals. In Southern Arizona, local STR owners say the industry has seen a plateau over the past 6 months, which is why changes can be so consequential. However, a recent House bill looked to focus on regulations at the state level, focusing on bad actors who violate neighborhood and city codes more often. It's a debate which has only increased in friction as Governor Katie Hobbs proposed introducing a $3.50 nightly fee for STRs. This is the fourth straight year that regulators have been proposed at the state level for these kind of rentals. This legislative session is coming to an end, but advocates say they will push for passage of a similar bill in the fall. Happy Hump Day. I'm Madison Smith with 13 News.
13: This has been a 13 News Update. Always live, local, late break.
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1: All right. Christine just texted me a double rainbow picture outside the Hitch and Post Saloon. You've got a, is that in Bisbee, Hitch and Post?
2: Yeah, Bisbee. It's right down the street. Yep.
1: Any idea when this was taken?
2: Last week. Yeah. During our first, like, monsoon.
1: Yeah. Double rainbow. What does it mean, Christine? What does it mean?
2: I don't know, man. What does it mean? I don't know.
1: 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Tomorrow, USA, Turkey A, kickoff at 7. I'm going to be there. We'll be hanging out. Gentle Benz on University. We'll do raffle prizes. So, yeah, come hang out, man. First 50 fans get the Modelo boot glass, $6 Modelo pints. More details at klpx.com. USA is already through to the round of 32. So this kickoff tomorrow night against Turkey A is an opportunity for Pochettino to, start a whole new starting 11. I want to see Haji Wright get some minutes. Haji is a striker for newly promoted to the English Premier League Coventry, and he's an LA kid and one of my favorites.
2: Oh, really?
1: Yeah, okay. So I
2: one to watch.
1: Yeah, I like to see him get some playing time in the World Cup. So what do we got here? Oh, I didn't know this was a thing until I came in this morning. This is a Tucson foodie link.
2: Yeah.
1: It says Burger Week serves up deals and prizes across Tucson for 12 weeks of foodie summer.
2: Wow.
1: And this is just, like, I didn't know it was 12 weeks of foodie summer, and I didn't know we had a burger week.
2: Wow.
1: So this article says, Frozen Dessert Week wraps June 28th, and Burger Week takes over June 29th through July 5th.
2: I will participate in this. Yes.
1: Oh, no.
2: So you take a picture of a qualified

0: receipt from a participating Burger Week venue, then you upload it at summer.tucsonfoodie.com. Each receipt earns an entry for that week's prizes and rolls over to the grand prize pool.
1: This is what Tucson Foodie does. Yeah, you get like a, well, I don't know if you've got to be a member, a Tucson Foodie member, but yeah, the guy that runs this website's doing well for himself. You know, a lot of people are joining these clubs and participating. It's fun. I think it's fun to have a checklist in an app. You know, I've seen this before with taco spots in Tucson. So,
0: yeah.
1: You know, I got like an app on my phone. I went to BK. I take some pictures. I get some points.
0: Yeah, yeah.
1: I accrue enough taco points, and then I can get like a taco scarf or something. I don't know.
0: A taco scarf. It's like Camel Bucks, but for food, and I love it. Mm-hmm. That's awesome.
1: Yeah, I mean, I did for a while there. I thought I was going to get my hands on that Marlboro pool table.
0: I'll bet you came close.
1: When we were collecting Marlboro miles back in the 90s.
0: Oh, my God. My grandma got a Marlboro transistor radio.
1: Ah, that's awesome.
0: With her miles, yeah.
1: Anyway, these... I was telling Christine off air earlier that I get stopped in my tracks by a set of boobs.
0: Mm-hmm.
1: But I get equally stopped in my tracks by pictures of delicious-looking burgers.
0: Amen. Church, yes, mm-hmm. Of course.
1: I go. Oh, okay. I there's a fork in the road. I click on this link and it's all of Sydney Sweeney's boobies.
0: Uh-huh.
1: I click on this link. It's all these burgers from Burger Week.
0: And which one do you pick first?
1: I think I click on the burger link first.
0: Amen.
1: I feel like I've seen all of Sydney's boobies.
0: Yeah. Yeah.
1: I'm sure I've seen plenty of pictures of burgers before, too. You know?
0: But you still want to look and go, ooh, what's that one like?
2: Yeah.
1: I still
0: that
1: wanna,
0: one looks like a pillow.
1: You know what it is? I can look at pictures of burgers and feel confident I can get my hands on it.
0: Nah. That's right. Yep. Yeah. It doesn't have to have that girl next door face for you to think it's approachable. That's true.
1: So I'm just learning and coming to the understanding that I'm going to be out of town for part of Burger Week.
0: Oh, that's right. You are.
1: So, yeah. So Burger Week goes June 29th through July 5. July 5 is a Sunday.
0: Mm-hmm.
1: And I'm going to be out of town on the 2nd. So that just means I'm going to have to continue Burger Week in Indiana.
0: That's true. But you can upload your receipt. You know, you can do one and then upload your receipt and maybe qualify for prizes.
1: I don't need to be in the official Burger Week app and you know, I'm going to be out of town. They're not going to want to see a receipt from Smash Burgers and Indiana, you know what I mean?
0: So. No, it has to be a participating Burger Week venue. Yeah. That's true. Mm-hmm.
1: There is, I'll be in Fort Wayne, and there's a burger spot called Powers Burgers that I think has been there since 1941.
0: Ooh, I love those legacy places.
1: And these are little sliders like White Castle, but like a little more fancy.
0: Uh-huh.
1: And I haven't been yet, so that's on my to-do list.
0: Oh my God, send pictures.
1: Yeah. Mm-hmm. I will. And then before we go to commercial break, do you know what it means when you see a double rainbow?
0: I don't either.
1: Yeah.
0: No. I've been asking that question ever since I saw that guy ask the question.
1: No.
0: What does it mean?
1: You know, the only thing that would make this picture of a double rainbow over the Hitch and Post Saloon, the only thing that would make it better is if the cars in the picture weren't modern.
0: Oh, I know. I almost want to Photoshop them out and replace them with like classic cars or something and get that guy out of the picture too.
1: Guy's
0: butt out.
1: Photoshop cowboy. Photoshop him out.
0: Mm-hmm.
1: And then Photoshop the Subaru and replace it with a Chevelle or something.
0: Or a horse. At the Hitching Post.
1: Or a horse, I guess. Yeah. I don't really see
0: beautiful.
1: But I don't even really see a... Is there a post out front for
0: there
1: which
0: is,
1: to hitch?
0: Yeah.
1: Oh, there it is. I see it.
0: There is a hitching post out front.
1: Yeah, gotcha. Yep. What a kick in the nuts it would be to have a saloon called the Hitching Post and you ain't actually got a hitching post.
0: No, what a disappointment. But if they didn't have one, that would be so Bisbee. Just to name your bar something and then not care.
1: I want
0: to
1: sit outside this saloon. And can you take your beer and sit on the bench outside? I want to know.
0: Yes. Yeah. There are people that do that.
1: Because I would go out there, and I'm in Bisbee, so I'd smoke an old-fashioned analog cigarette, too.
0: Yes, yeah, that's what you do, sitting right there, right by the door, and nobody cares.
1: It's the Frank Show. We'll be right back.
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5: Good morning. There's a crash that's blocking the center lane on eastbound I-10 at Palo Verde. That's milepost 264. And debris on southbound I-19. That's just south of Irvington Road. A crash in the final clearing stages on eastbound I-10 at Sonoyta Highway. And there's slowing in town, River at La Cañada, and construction on Speedway heading east at Kolb. And that's traffic. I'm Elaine Bronson.
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1: All right. Sorry, I've just eaten my first bit of food in 4 days.
2: Ugh. How do you feel?
1: Well, I'm focused on our next guest. I'm excited to chat.
2: Mm-hmm.
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2: Mm-hmm.
1: His name is Ryan Hamilton. Ryan, good morning, sir.
2: Oh, yay.
3: Oh, good morning.
1: Wonderful. Hey.
2: Yay.
1: Listen, this is our first time chatting, but I've read so much about you. I feel like, you know, like I had you on 20 years ago and you're a regular. So.
3: Oh, well, that's nice.
1: Yeah. I'm looking at all this stuff that there's so many things to talk about. And I know that some of this stuff is part of your special, and some of this stuff you're probably having to tell the story over and over again. But
3: I don't mind.
1: But okay, you getting hit by a bus is kind of funny.
2: Oh, really?
3: Yeah.
2: Oh no. That's what hit him. Oh no.
3: Yeah, that's what it was. Unfortunately. No. Unfortunately, if in a comedic way, but.
1: No, yeah. you end up with a bunch of broken ribs and emergency surgery and having to recuperate at your family home in Idaho. How long ago did this happen?
3: It happened January 1st, if you can believe it, 2022.
2: Mm-hmm. Wow.
1: Why is it funnier that it was New Year's Day?
3: Yes, I say such a hopeful day, and then things really turned around. All my world went right out the window, you know?
2: Oh, yeah.
1: Why were you? I'm sorry, Ryan. I was just going to ask.
3: No, go ahead.
1: What were you doing at LAX that day on January 1?
3: Well, it was one of my first gigs back after COVID, and I was flying from Hawaii to LAX. I had a corporate event in Hawaii, and I was so happy. And I got an alert on my phone. I was going to spend one night in LA and then go home to be with my family for the holidays. And I got an alert on my phone that said I'd been exposed to COVID. This was around, remember when we would have the, we would get a new variant.
1: Yes.
3: This was the Omicron variant.
1: Oh, Omicron.
3: And the Omicron, everybody.
2: Yeah.
3: Yes, and everybody. And so I got an alert and it said, you've been exposed. So I walked to this hotel and I say, it isn't in the special, but I have said, you know, I always would walk to this hotel, which is true because I didn't like buses before this happened.
2: Right.
3: And I take the test and it's positive. And then I was in the hotel for 10 days. At that time, it was still a 10-day situation. And my first day out was January 1. They actually changed it from 10 days to 5 days on like day 9 or something.
2: Oh,
3: I
2: God.
3: 10 days.
2: Yeah.
3: So I was walking to pick up a rental car. I ate an entire pizza. I watched the ball drop on New Year's Eve, and this place was open 24 hours. And I thought, you know, I just want to get out of here first thing in the morning. I'm awake. No one will be around, kind of COVID thinking. I'm just going to walk, pick it up, get out of here.
2: Right.
3: And it was a 10-minute walk. I came to an intersection. I hit the button. I watched the light turn, and I started walking. And I didn't see or hear anything. I just felt an impact, and that's where the special picks up. This story is all told, by the way, in a little trailer that we put together in a scripted kind of cinematic.
2: Yeah.
3: It doesn't reveal a lot of the jokes, but you can see that on YouTube where I tell that story. But
1: I love that video. I love that video because you're walking through New York City with like a sidewalk, and you're carrying your stage microphone the whole time.
2: Oh,
3: that's right. Yeah, yeah. I had this idea like I'm traveling. This is what it feels like. I'm carrying all this stuff with me. I wanted to carry the stool and a glass of water and a notebook and balance all this stuff. But I had another injury that day.
2: Oh my goodness!
3: I had just had a melanoma removed from my arm a day before, and so I was like, I couldn't hold all the stuff. So
2: right.
3: We had to change it to basically the microphone. But you know, we just kind of did that run and gun little thing. But I was very happy with how it turned out.
1: Oh, it was very entertaining. Yeah, I saw that yesterday.
3: Cool.
1: Yeah,
3: cool.
1: Christine.
2: Oh, Ryan, I just want to say I'm a big fan. My best friend in the whole world, she made me sit down and watch your special Happy Face, and we laughed our butts off. She was very sick for a long time, and she passed away this year, and I just want to say, like, it's one of my favorite memories of our time together that I got to watch your special, and I just became an adoring fan of yours.
3: Oh, that's so sweet. Much. I'm so sorry.
1: What's your least favorite memory with that friend, Christine?
2: When she got sick at first and I had to wrap her wounds up and it was gross. Yeah. But Ryan made me happy.
1: Ryan mm-hmm.
2: made her happy too.
1: If there's another reason I feel a connectedness to you, I grew up a preacher's kid in the South in the 80s.
3: Wow.
1: And so I have had this experience my entire life of kind of like losing faith, losing religion, being mm-hmm. on my own, disappointing my parents. Mm-hmm. Yeah. Is that still part of your story, or are you, you've left LDS a long time ago, I understand.
3: Well, I don't know. They would call me an inactive member, I think would be their official title. Probably, I guess.
1: Yeah.
3: I didn't change my life at all, really. I just kind of am living that way. But I did grow up, and, you know, my family's very diverse in their beliefs and things. Mm-hmm. But I had that kind of background. I was a Mormon missionary for 2 years, and that was a very profound experience for me. Mm-hmm. I learned so much from it. I took a lot from it. I still take a lot from the culture and a lot of my friends. You know, that I am very close with, and it's always part of me, no matter mm-hmm. what, as maybe right. you feel the same way, that
1: yeah.
3: it'll always be with you no matter what, and I carry a lot of the beliefs with me still, even of certain things, but there's, you know, everybody has their own journey, however you get to a place right. in life that you need to be, I'm for that, and so, mm-hmm. I don't know. You know, I don't talk about it much, really, in my work.
1: Yeah.
3: It hasn't been a thing that I've brought up much, but I work very clean, and I like yeah. that artistically, and I like that for a lot of reasons. So
2: I love it, yeah.
3: You know, I like, it comes out of me that way, naturally. It's not like yeah. I'm making artistic concessions, in my case, I feel great comedy can be performed all the way across the spectrum, original, mm-hmm. brilliant stuff. But that's where I landed, and it's just kind of, you almost don't choose it. It chooses you.
2: And correct, yes.
3: And a lot of my yeah. audience comes from all sorts of backgrounds, and I appreciate whatever beliefs they have and whatever, yeah. you know, I find it encouraging to be with them, and I hope they, you know, enjoy what I do. But, yeah, that's a long-winded answer to, you know, everybody's got their place.
1: Sure, yeah.
2: I love it.
1: But
2: yeah,
1: I just, right. you know, like, I mean, this experience is deeply ingrained in me, you know. I've got memories of being 5 years old and asking questions and being confused by everything I was being told. Mm-hmm. And then as an adult, you know, I still got my elderly parents are still, like, begging me to come to church and begging me, and I go, oh man, my brain doesn't work that way. Sorry, guys.
3: Yeah. I still go occasionally for things. I have a great experience often. You know,
1: it's yeah.
3: like it doesn't. You know, I have great conversations with my mother around it, and there's a lot of things that I, you know, are very helpful to me.
1: Hey,
3: so, you know,
1: I'm curious about your first time meeting Seinfeld. What was that like for you?
3: My first time, it was amazing. I was working for a friend of mine who you may not have heard of, but he is his name is Gad Elmaleh, and he's a very
2: big, yeah.
3: huge, famous comedian. Do you know him?
2: He yes.
3: has a special on Netflix, I believe it's called yep. The American Dream, or mm-hmm. American
2: That's
3: Dream,
2: right.
3: and he is profoundly funny, mm-hmm. super gifted, talented, massive star in France and Europe, movie yep. star, comedian, super gifted, one of Jerry's closest friends. But Gad came over to the States for a couple years and had a big career here in English, and we became friends. And he asked me to open for him at the end of his tour at Carnegie Hall, which was a big honor.
1: He
3: did
1: dude.
3: English shows. And so, you know, and Jerry came to support Gad, and he said, do you want to meet Jerry Seinfeld. And I said, okay.
2: So I guess.
3: I went into a room and I go, and Jerry goes, have you performed here before? And I go, yeah. And he goes, you have? We're at Carnegie Hall. I go, no, I've never performed here before. And he laughed at that. And I had a great set. And then I came off stage and he was in the wings there. And when I came off, and he goes, Ryan, fantastic set. He watched the whole thing. And then we just stood there and watched our friend watch comedy. I didn't know him, but immediately we connected. And he would rib me once in a while with his elbow when we were laughing, when Gad had a killer piece. And I just thought, this is, you know, I just met him. And then I go up after the show. Gad knows a lot of people. And we had this, you know, everybody's up in this tight green room, small green room.
2: Yeah.
3: And I'm kind of on the outside. And Gad sees me, he goes, come in here. And I go in and I'm like the last person in the room. The door shuts behind me. And you know how when you're in the last person, everybody kind of looks at you.
1: Right.
2: Uh-huh.
3: And I remember like Sarah Jessica Parker's right in front of me. Jessica Chastain is right to my right. And Jessica Seinfeld is right in front of me. There were a lot of Jessicas in this situation.
2: Yes. And, Jessica Heavy.
3: Jessica Seinfeld says, oh, wow, we loved you so much. And you remind me so much of my husband. I remember her saying, and I've got this my whole life. I've got, you know, I've only tried to be me, but people relate me to Seinfeld and for whatever reason. And I go, yeah, I get that occasionally. I don't know. And I look over at Jerry and he's standing over across the room and he goes, really? I don't see it. And it was this amazing moment for me. And then they all started talking about this party they were at the White House. And then I thought, well, I'm done with this conversation.
1: Right.
2: 2 days
3: later,
2: funny.
3: I'm walking out of a comedy club. I'm walking out of Gotham Comedy Club in Chelsea in New York City.
1: Yeah.
3: I've never come across Jerry in my life. I'd been living in New York, I don't know, 10 years at that time. Jerry's walking out, or I'm walking out, Jerry's walking in. And just 2 days later, and he goes, hey, come here. And he pulled me aside and he goes, we talked about you at dinner. And he said very gracious things. He said, you reminded me why I love comedy so much. And I just wanted to say thank you for that.
2: My God.
3: It was like, and he goes, I've got to go hop on stage. And I had another set. And then I got a call like a week later from Gad going, hey, the Seinfelds want to know if you want to, if they've invited us over to watch the Oscars just to hang out.
1: Stop. Okay. Stop.
3: So I went and hung out with the family, Gad and I, and it was just a really fun night. And then a couple weeks later, I got a call from my manager going, do you want to open for Jerry? He's asking if you want to open. And that was like 8 years ago or so.
1: Yeah.
3: And by the way, so we've been working together here and there. You know, he has a few people who open for him, and every once in a while I get a date and we just have such a ball and I learn so much and we have so many great conversations. And he came up with the title for this special. This just hit me. That is all him. And
1: which is obviously the reference to you being bus struck.
3: Right.
1: Yeah.
2: I love it.
3: I love that term, bus struck.
2: Yep. You got bus struck. Ooh.
3: I've been bus struck.
1: It sounds like you could do a Bon Scott AC/DC cover, couldn't you?
3: Yeah. I'm awestruck, I'm starstruck, and I'm bus struck all at once.
1: The real test of your friendship with Jerry is, has he given you the keys to any of his rides yet?
3: I haven't got there. No.
1: No.
3: I don't know who gets there. I don't know.
2: Nobody does.
3: Blood to get that one.
1: Ryan Hamilton is our guest. Do you know anything about your ancestry? I mean, you've got a very common, very American surname.
3: Yeah, well, that's an interesting question it's interesting. You know, I grew up in Idaho, and that's a question that you don't get in Idaho. And then I moved to New York, and everybody goes, where are you from?
1: Right.
3: What's your thing? I go, Idaho. They go, no, you're a heritage. And, you know, I have a lot of family who came across the country following Brigham Young. That's how long my roots go in that world. And But Irish, Scottish, some German, I know. I mean, there's a lot of things going on in from, you know.
1: Do you know the Europe. Do you know the story of the competitor to Brigham Young that had his own clan up in that Michigan upper peninsula area? Are you familiar with that story?
3: In Michigan?
1: Yeah.
3: No, I don't know about
1: yeah.
3: that.
1: Yeah. Very famous kind of old Mormon tale.
3: Interesting.
1: Of, yeah, this guy was competing against... they were all competing to take over for Joseph Smith.
2: Oh.
1: When Joseph... Mm-hmm. When he passed away.
3: Yes.
1: So there was Brigham and there were a couple other guys. Anyway, Ryan Hamlin...
3: I think Missouri.
1: Missouri, okay. All right.
3: Maybe.
1: Yeah. Ryan Hamilton, I hope we have you back on again. I hope we get to see you in Arizona.
3: I would love that. Yeah.
1: Yeah, I've had so much fun chatting with you and getting to know you a little bit. Ryan's got a brand new Netflix special, This Just Hit Me, filmed in Seattle, available now, premiered on the 23rd. Follows up his previous Netflix special, Happy Face. So you've got a couple Ryan specials to get you through the week. Very nice. Ryan, thanks for the time. Thanks for the chat. And have a good Wednesday.
3: Thank you so much. I appreciate it, guys.
1: Yep. Have a good one. Cheers. Bye-bye. All right. Yeah, dude.
2: I genuinely love him.
1: I do, too.
2: He's just hysterical.
1: I feel like a kinship.
2: Yeah.
1: We're feeling the same thing Seinfeld felt, Christine.
2: Yes. Yeah. Mm-hmm. Yeah. We're getting it. Yeah. I love his stories, too. Yeah. And he does give off, like, a Seinfeld-esque. That's how my friend, like, got me to watch it. She was like, he's like Jerry Seinfeld, only, like, better almost.
1: Right.
2: And I was like, what? How? Okay.
1: Because
2: I'm in.
1: Well, we're all familiar with Jerry for decades now. And, you know, there's a cadence and a rhythm to his material that is very familiar.
2: Yes.
1: And I just, you know, not knowing Ryan like we know Seinfeld, then it just seems fresh. It seems.
2: Yeah. So, yeah. He's brilliant. And so watch both specials. They're excellent. I mean, I haven't seen the new one, but I'm sure he's great.
1: And I was totally right about Michigan. I didn't challenge him on it when he said maybe Missouri, but no, it was Michigan.
2: Well, because a lot of the Mormons came from, you know what I mean? That's why he thought that.
1: Well, another guy that was up in Michigan on one of the islands, Mackinac Island, I want to say. He was the one that claimed he was the successor to Joseph Smith. And then, Brigham wanted him murdered and yeah, man, it's all kinds of interesting stuff. Very nice. It's the Frank Show. We'll be right back.
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5: Good morning. There's a crash that's blocking the center lane on eastbound I-10 at Palo Verde. That's milepost 264. And debris on southbound I-19. That's just south of Irvington Road. A crash in the final clearing stages on eastbound I-10 at Sonoyta Highway. And there's slowing in town, River at La Cañada, and construction on Speedway heading east at Kolb. And that's traffic. I'm Elaine Bronson.
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1: Christine, did you know that Janie's got a gun?
2: I did. I've heard that. Uh-huh. Yeah, Janie has a gun.
1: What is it?
2: What is she going to do with it? She's on the run.
1: Dog days just begun?
2: Yep, that's it. I think so. Oh, poor Janie.
1: What is she going to do?
2: What did her daddy do? That's the question.
1: What's her last IOU?
2: Well, we find out. The video tells us everything. It is terrible. Why we thought this was a great rock song, I don't know. The video is just bone-chilling gross.
1: Well, what did her daddy do?
2: Well, he did some bad stuff to Janie.
1: What did
2: Janie got her revenge.
1: What did he put her through?
2: He put her through a lot.
1: They said when Janie was arrested, they found him underneath a train.
2: Yep.
1: But man, he had it coming. Now that Janie's got a gun, she ain't never going to be the same.
2: That's right, and nor will he. He got cut in half by the train, I think.
1: Oh, jeez.
2: Yeah, it's really great.
1: let's see. KLPX is cranking up the summer with full throttle weekends every weekend, throwing it wide open. No slow songs, no ballads, no soft crap. So just loud, high-energy classic rock with no idle time all weekend long. I'm thinking Thunderstruck.
2: Ah, that's a good one.
1: I'm not thinking Devil Went Down to Georgia.
2: Hell no.
1: It starts every Friday at 3 with Larry Mack, brought to you by the Law Tigers, your Tucson motorcycle accident attorneys. 10 best and worst states for road trips.
2: I have road tripped through every state, so I have my own favorites. I've been through most of the states, most of them twice, a couple of them only one time.
1: I've been through most states, but there's a handful I have not been through. The annual study on the best states for a summer road trip just came out, and Rhode Island, America's tiniest state, is last. Dead last, 50.
2: Yeah, I had a good time, a party in Rhode Island. Those people loved to drink, and, you know, to me, they were very working class, and it was fun. It was a good time. But to road trip through Rhode Island?
1: No, that's not a place you do that. You drive through, and you miss the whole thing. You don't even realize it.
2: No, just blink, and it's over.
1: I associate Rhode Island. This is just my experience from buying a car from that guy. He was in Warwick. And then I listened to a crime podcast about how Rhode Island was all mafia.
2: Yeah. That's why I think these people are so, they were so drunk. It was great.
1: I think anybody that you interact with that's a Rhode Islander comes from like old world Italy, you know?
2: And they were very tough. Most of them were missing a tooth from a fight. And yeah, that was great. And Delaware also was very, you know, there wasn't a lot of sightseeing in Delaware.
1: Right, so the study looked at 32 different factors in three categories. Those three categories are costs, safety, and how many attractions or activities there were, like national parks, amusement parks, beaches, lakes, scenic drives, etc.
2: Okay.
1: According to the results, the best state for a summer road trip this year is Minnesota.
2: What?
1: And partially due to them being top three in safety.
2: Oh, okay.
1: So the 10 best summer road trip states are Minnesota 1, Utah 2.
2: Yeah.
1: Louisiana 3.
2: Oh my God, I love Louisiana. Yeah, I also love Mobile. Like Alabama is great.
1: So Minnesota, Utah, Louisiana, the top 10 are finished off with New York, Florida, Texas, Maine,
2: Texas,
1: Georgia, North Carolina, and Ohio. How Ohio makes it into the top 10 best summer road trip states? No.
2: I don't get it.
1: No.
2: Utah, I would put as my number one. Utah was fantastic to go through sightseeing wise. It was beautiful.
1: I would put Ohio in the top 10 in the 80s, not now.
2: No, I wouldn't. Never. And even I can't even believe what's Nebraska? Nebraska was 20. No, it's 14. I could never put it that high. There's nothing in Nebraska. No.
1: So Texas. The 10 worst states for a road trip: Rhode Island, Delaware, Connecticut, California, which I find really surprising.
2: No way.
1: Probably because of cost and safety.
2: Maryland,
1: Vermont, Massachusetts, New Mexico, Montana, New Hampshire. New Mexico turns out to be like 13th most dangerous.
2: Okay. So if we're talking safety and cost, I can see why California and maybe New Mexico, but California is for sightseeing and stuff to do. California is
1: tops.
2: Number
1: one.
2: It's the best.
1: Yeah.
2: Yes. The redwoods.
1: I don't know. There is nothing attracting me to Minnesota.
2: That's what I'm saying. Like, you know, it has to be the safety that edges out of all. I don't know.
1: I mean, there's forests and lakes there. No history. I got no heritage. I don't know anybody. I don't ice fish. I don't, you know, like.
2: I like the people, but.
1: I don't even know if I like the people, you know? I got to deal with that accent. Oof.
2: And Wisconsin is number 16, which surprised me.
1: California's got the most stuff to do, but it's also the most expensive because of gas. Louisiana's the cheapest. Mm-hmm. Maine is the safest. Oh, this says New Mexico is the least safe.
2: Yeah.
1: Out of 50 states, New Mexico is the least safe.
2: That surprises me, the very least.
1: And Delaware has the least stuff to do. What makes New Mexico the least safe?
2: Yeah, I guess people get in car accidents or are they getting mugged? I don't know.
1: It's wild.
2: Texas is one of the most boring states to drive across, and I have done it several times, and I hated it.
1: West Texas.
2: All of it.
1: You've got to, like, differentiate, because that West Texas is brutal.
2: It's awful.
1: It's the worst. I road trip Tucson to Austin, and I'll never do that again, ever.
2: Never do it again.
1: Ever.
2: I
1: road trip to Fort Wayne last summer.
2: Yes.
1: I would road trip to Fort Wayne before I would road trip to Austin, just so I can avoid West Texas.
2: Amen.
1: Yeah.
2: Mm-hmm, mm-hmm, mm-hmm. That's awful.
1: All right. No road tripping this year. Well, that's not true. When I'm in Indiana, I am going to go up to Fort Wayne and then maybe over to Ohio.
2: So those are shorty road trips.
1: Right,
2: they're not really long ones.
1: But to people in the Midwest, anything over a half an hour, they constitute as a road trip.
2: Right. They pack snacks.
1: Right. So like Fort Wayne is like a little under 2 hours from my mother's house in Indiana in Indianapolis.
2: Uh-huh.
1: And last summer, I did like an Airbnb for a week up there in Fort Wayne.
2: Nice.
1: And I was telling my sister, come see. You know, this is where our ancestors settled.
2: Yeah.
1: You know, I've been to their grave sites. I know where they lived. Let's go. You know, we got this oyster bar. Let's go.
2: Let's take her on a little tour.
1: And she was all into it until the day she was supposed to drive up. She's like, I can't do it.
2: It's too long.
1: I can't do it. It's too long.
2: I don't even need jerking grapes for the road.
1: I just forgot, like, people back east, anything. Mm-hmm. Any kind of road trip that is like I said, over 30 minutes, they act like it's a big deal.
2: Yeah, I know. I could do 2 hours of driving standing on my head.
1: Yeah, no kidding.
2: That's nothing.
1: Well, I mean, you know, that's what it is. It's a little under 2 hours, Tucson to Bisbee, isn't it?
2: That's what I mean.
1: Yeah.
2: We do it blindfolded.
1: Right.
2: It's great.
1: Yeah.
2: Mm-hmm. Easy.
1: It's The Frank Show. We'll get a break and be right back.
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2: All right. I did just have some food. My first food since Sunday.
3: Mm-hmm. Good for you.
2: And Rob shared some of his rice and what was it? I don't even know what I ate.
4: Kielbasa, sausage, kielbasa,
5: peppers, onions, rice.
3: Love that.
2: And it wasn't even a whole lot. It was just a little bit in the bowl, but it was perfect amount.
4: Okay,
3: that's
4: good.
3: Great.
2: Perfect.
3: Yeah.
2: It was perfect.
4: I'm never sure how much to feed you because since you're doing the Ozempic, like
2: I have to tell Deanne, our GM, when we were at Gentle Ben's for World Cup, she was like, "Hey, do you want to get some lunch?" And I'm like, "I'm okay."
3: Yeah.
2: And then she goes, "I'll pay." And then I'm like,
3: "Well, that is a sweet deal."
2: Yeah. And then I was like, "Oh, I'm on Ozempic. I got Ozempic tummy. I'm like never hungry."
3: Yeah. Like a half a cup is how much I need, and that's it. A half a cup of food, and then I'm done.
2: But
3: I don't eat very much.
2: But I have discovered that World Cup beers will keep the weight from falling. So.
3: Uh-huh, yeah.
2: If I'm just drinking some World Cup beers and not eating, I'll maintain the weight.
3: Yeah.
2: So I have to forgo the World Cup beers, I'm afraid.
3: It's just empty calories, honey.
2: Well, it's only every 4 years. What am I saying?
4: Yeah.
2: I can have some World
4: Enjoy
2: Cup
4: yourself.
2: Beers. Stop being a dick.
4: Enjoy yourself.
2: These are the internal monologues that I have with myself. Stop being a dick is what I say to myself.
3: Yeah, I'm with that the devil on your shoulder. Yeah, drink the beers. Just do it. Just do it.
2: What is it? Is it Wednesday? Today's Wednesday.
4: Yeah.
2: Monday. After the show, I'm driving home and I stop by a corner store and I grab two of those Modelo Mangonadas. Mm. I'm still waiting for one listener to get into me to let me know that they tried the Mangonada and they enjoyed it as much as I did. but I set two of those tall Mangonadas on the counter and I go, "Oh, I need some World Cup juice. You need the World Cup juice." But yeah, two of those is enough to put me down for like a 6 hour nap, Christine.
3: Oh, that's so cozy. I love a little blue snooze. There's nothing like it in the world. It's so warmies.
2: It was, I was like, "Oh, England, Ghana, I'll have a beer for that one." Mm-hmm. And then I just sit and watch England not score and I just get mad.
3: Mm-hmm.
2: And I'm like, I'm like in my phone with my group chats. I'm like, "England effing sucks. I hate their guts."
3: Yeah.
2: There are other people in the building that are picking up on my soccer vibes, my football energy.
3: Yeah, that's nice. Uh-huh.
2: And they're coming up to me and they're going, "Man, I'm really digging this." And then it's leading into the next inevitable question that people have when they enjoy a World Cup experience. Well, what do I do when the World Cup's over? Oh,
3: right.
2: Oh my goodness. Oh boy. Oh.
3: You still have stuff to watch, though, don't you?
2: There is never a shortage of soccer/ football available for you to watch.
3: Right.
2: And so, yeah, I got Ali from ESPN Tucson hit me up in the hallway. He's like, "Dude, what's an English soccer team that's like the Steelers?"
3: And did you mention the one, the Sheffield one?
2: I did not. No.
3: Okay, you've got to tell him that.
2: Well, no, I don't, because
3: I think that's a great choice.
2: Okay, but also, if somebody doesn't know anything about English football and they're looking for a team to support,
3: yeah,
2: they're not going to Sheffield United, I promise.
3: But if he wants one like the Steelers.
2: I'll explain why. Just give me a second.
3: Okay.
2: All right. Ollie was asking me, like, what's like the most Pittsburgh Steelers team? And Sheffield is considered England's Steel City, much like Pittsburgh is.
3: Right.
2: But you're not going to go and join up as an American with Sheffield United. You'll never get to see them play. So you'll want to, pick a team.

0: team that's in the English Premier League.
1: Oh, I see.
0: Right, yeah.
1: Uh-huh, because they travel.
0: I'm sorry?
1: Right? Don't they travel in Europe and stuff? Is that why? Because then you'll see them play? Or they're just not on television ever?
0: No, all the teams travel. Every team travels.
1: Okay.
0: So I'm confused.
1: Is Sheffield on television? Well, how would you see Liverpool play versus Sheffield?
0: Because like, Liverpool, what do you mean you'll Liverpool, never see them? Liverpool's in the Premier League.
1: Uh-huh.
0: So every team that's in the Premier League, every match is televised in the United States.
1: Okay, got it.
0: Sheffield is not in the Premier League. They're in a lower league. And you might be able to catch a game if you pay for the cable package, right?
1: Got it.
0: Right.
1: I see.
0: Yeah.
1: Mm-hmm. Anyway. That makes sense.
0: Right. Phone lines are wide open. I've got a pair of digital tickets for Britt Floyd, The Moon, The Wall, and Beyond World Tour, October 6th at Linda Ronstadt Music Hall. Tickets are on sale now. More details at klpx.com. But a night of Britt Floyd, you'll see Larry Mack.
1: Mm-hmm. Oh, yeah, he'll be there for sure.
0: Yeah.
1: He'll show you his Pink Floyd tattoos.
0: He'll autograph your Umagumma t-shirt.
1: For sure.
0: So we'll do caller 8, 600-557-9600-KLPX. Britt Floyd, The Moon, The Wall, and Beyond World Tour at Linda Ronstadt Music Hall in October.
1: Nice.
0: Good luck with that. It's The Frank Show. We'll be right back.
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4: Traffic. There's a couple crashes in the final clearing stages. One is blocking the center lane on eastbound I-10 at Palo Verde, milepost 264, and a crash off right on eastbound I-10 at Sonoyta Highway. That's milepost 282. There's debris on southbound I-19 south of Irvington and slowing at River and La Cañada, especially those northbound lanes. There's also a traffic slowdown on Miracle Mile. It's heading east at I-10. Now, the traffic is coming off of westbound I-10, and that's causing the backup. And that's traffic. I'm Elaine Bronson.
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1: Sorry. Sorry, I don't know why I'm laughing. It's I just saw the headline that the military is requiring flu shots again.
2: I know. Isn't that hysterical? I was like, no kidding, really? But why did they have an outbreak?
1: But yeah. Why am I laughing so hard? It doesn't seem like it should be something I should be laughing at.
2: Well, because Pete Hegseth was like, no fatties, no uggos,
1: right.
2: And no more vaccine requirements for you P-word boys, the soy boys. Yeah, okay. Then they had a flu outbreak, and we're like, oh, wait. They work, and it's a good idea.
1: I was at Walgreens a couple days ago picking up prescriptions, and the pharmacist was having a conversation with an old lady, like an octogenarian.
2: Right.
1: And I was just standing behind her, but I overheard her tell the pharmacist, oh, I've got all kinds of friends that had all kinds of problems. And it sounded like she was talking about vaccinations.
2: Right. She was anti.
1: And it sounded like, yeah. And I go, oh, that's unfortunate.
2: Come on.
1: Another dummy.
2: Right.
1: Another dummy.
2: Seriously, I can't believe she's made it to 80 or
1: right.
2: whatever,
1: yeah.
2: you know. That's amazing.
1: And then what do you do when you're a pharmacist and you're encountering a customer like that? You just got to like play nice and play.
2: You do. Yeah. My doctor has talked to me a lot about how she encounters parents of newborns that will not vaccinate their children. And she makes them sign a waiver saying that she informed them because if something happens to that baby, she does not want to be responsible for it.
1: Hey, did you see the bees that escaped from the overturned truck in Texas?
2: Oh, my God. Yeah. Crazy.
1: But for real, the video. When I saw the video, I was like, man, that looks like a horror movie. Millions of bees escaped from a semi that was overturned in Texas. It was carrying beehives when it crashed.
2: Awful.
1: This is sounds from the scene here.
2: Whoa.
1: Yeah, in another video I saw, one of the guys, and they're all wearing bee suits, they're protected, but one of the guys said, yeah, if we weren't wearing these suits, we'd be dead already.
2: Of course. Yeah, there's no doubt they'd be dead. But what about that bee lady? Isn't she in Texas where she just scoops them up by that hot lady that soft talks the bees?
1: And it was another wonderful day of saving the bees.
2: Yeah, I love her. They needed her to go out there and put the queen somewhere safe in a little clip.
1: Makes me want to hide in a backyard shed and buzz, buzz, buzz, buzz,
2: I know,
1: buzz.
2: Come get me.
1: Yeah.
2: And scoop me up softly and hold me in close to your bosoms. Yeah.
1: And tell me about how it was another wonderful day of saving me.
2: I do love her. Right. She is hot. Yeah.
1: Whitney Houston's estate is upset that Oprah Winfrey recently said about Whitney's final appearance on her show.
2: Oh, okay.
1: So Pat Houston released a statement admitting that Whitney fell off the stage, but it was during a sound check. And due to darkness and unfamiliarity with the stage, she was absolutely not high. But she also acknowledges Whitney's struggles with addiction, so.
3: Whitney did, I think it was her last show with us, and she had gone back on drugs. The day she came to my show then to perform in front of the audience, she fell off of the stage. If that story got out, she would be destroyed by that. And so even though the audience was there and the audience had cameras, I begged them not to put those pictures out because it would ruin her life, and they did not. That would not happen today, I can tell you.
2: Right. I love that. Yeah, that's true.
1: You remember the time when Whitney and Bobby go on 2020 or 60 Minutes or whatever? And Whitney over and over again, I do not do crack. Let's get that straight.
2: Oh, yeah. And then immediately after that, Bobby Brown's sister, Whitney Houston's sister-in-law, released photos of Whitney Houston's bedroom, and there were dillies and crack pipes everywhere. It was a mess.
4: Your crack is whack.
1: Yeah. Remember all these drops?
5: Have you ever hit her?
6: No.
2: Oh, no.
1: What right. is some of these other jobs?
5: I think I just got sucker punched.
1: Oh. Oh, this is where Whitney talks about how I'm addicted to making love.
4: Uh-huh. I'm addicted to a few things.
5: Like?
4: Making love.
1: Ew!
2: Yeah, I mean, that was evident by the garbage in her bedroom. It was just gross.
1: I think this is the clip where she denies crack because she couldn't do crack because she makes too much money.
2: Sure, yeah.
4: Crack is cheap. I make too much money to ever smoke crack. Let's get that straight, okay? We don't do crack. We don't do that. Crack is whack.
1: Oh, okay.
2: Crack. What are you smoking in that little bulby pipe then? Meth? Methamphetamine? Or are you just smoking, you think you're smoking cocaine?
1: Is it just,
2: it's crack.
1: What is, but help me out. You know the processes better than I do. Don't you have to cook the powder to turn it into crack?
2: Yeah, you have to rinse it with some ether and break it down, and then you turn it back, you turn it into crack. You just make a more potent form of cocaine into a rock, and then you smoke it and melt it. Yep, that's it.
1: A woman in Chicago posted a funny video last month inviting anyone to join a picnic for her birthday. The invite quickly went viral, and more than 100 strangers showed up to celebrate with her.
2: Hmm.
1: She said people even came from other states, and it was super welcoming. This is Chima Ikoro, and I guess she goes by Nira. Too many names.
6: Yeah. So my birthday is Monday, May 4th, and I'm going to go to the park and have a picnic with myself. And if you'd like to join me, you can, but you got to bring your own blanket. Not only did y'all join me and bring your own everything, but it also got over a million views on TikTok and Instagram. And I got told happy birthday by SZA, and King Louis posted me on his story for my birthday, which if you from...
1: I'm sorry.
2: She talks so fast.
1: Yeah, no,
2: wow.
1: But she's all excited because somebody named SZA, is that right? Said happy birthday to her?
2: Oh, that's nice.
6: I got told happy birthday by SZA, and King Louis posted me on his story for my birthday, which if you're from Chicago, you know, that's crazy. How beautiful can the world actually be when people come to a place with the intention of being friendly, of being kind, and knowing they're going to be around strangers, but making the decision to like get to know the people around them?
1: You know what's wild is every single social situation I put myself in, I go in with the intent of being kind. That's just how I live my life.
2: Oh, that's sweet. Yeah. That's nice. I believe that about you.
1: I'm going to General Ben's for World Cup and I'm going to be a dick. What?
2: No. You go in with a sweetness. Yeah, always.
1: You know what else I do? This is the old-fashioned side of me.
2: Yeah?
1: When I meet someone, I stand up.
2: You do?
1: Yeah, I stand up.
2: I do too. I try to, but you know, sometimes I'm too slow on the draw.
1: Nope. I go right away. I go, oh, that's more with women than with men.
2: Mm-hmm.
1: You know, I'll always stand up if it's a woman.
2: Right. Oh, that's nice.
1: Mm-hmm. But I'll usually stand up if it's a guy too. Unless, you know, he's being a weird person.
2: Okay. I get it, yeah.
1: Move over, McAllen, Texas. There's a new fattest town in America, and it's Little Rock, Arkansas. Close to 70% of the population is obese or overweight.

0: That's great. Yeah.
1: I can't believe Huntington, West Virginia is not the fattest town in America, man. I thought Little Rock was a little more advanced than Arkansas, but I guess not.
0: Or like any town in Mississippi. Hattiesburg. Pretty fat.
1: Yeah, some of those,
0: that's a college
1: some of those are college towns, though.
0: Yeah, exactly. That's true.
1: Yeah. Let's see if there's anything else here. Ooh, a trailer for a new pickleball comedy called The Dink is out.
0: Mm-hmm. Looks funny.
1: Are you serious?
0: Yes. It's a Ben Stiller movie. It does look like it's pretty good.
1: Jake Johnson stars as a washed-up tennis star, plus Ed Harris, Mary Steenburgen, Patton Oswalt. Produced by Ben Stiller, who also appears as a doctor prescribing pickleball as rehab for tennis injuries.
2: Yes. Yeah. Elegance. Aesthetic perfection. She needs our protection. An epidemic is sweeping across our once great nation. And its name is...
3: Pickleball.
4: Here's your pickleball. Here's the garbage. This is a tennis club, lady.
5: Oh, I get it now. It's like tennis, but easy.
3: Dink! Come on! You want a rematch?
4: Yes, I'd like that opportunity.
1: I hope they do the pickleball community justice by having all of the pickleball players be the most obnoxious person you've ever met in your life.
0: Oh, they do heavily mock them, and that's the joy I got from it.
1: Oh, good. Yeah. All right.
0: Uh-huh. No, they point them out as old and awful, also pickleball is fun.
1: As long as they're being mocked, because that's the only thing that matters.
0: Yeah, the entitlement of the elderly people that they claim these tennis courts, and they take a, yeah, they address all of that in the pickleball movie, and I loved it.
1: And then if you're like me, if you're like a badass rebel like me, and you don't care what the pickleballers think about you,
0: right?
1: Then I
0: Who
1: go,
0: does?
1: Then
0: Why
1: I go,
0: would you?
1: And then I go on public airways and I goof on them.
0: Uh-huh.
1: And then you know what happens?
0: Oh, they get mad.
1: They cry like babies. They cry like babies. There's a couple ladies that will stand for the main man that is like crowned himself king of Southern Arizona pickleballers.
0: Oh, he's their hero. They gave him a cape.
1: He stands up on a picnic table wearing a superhero cape like a nerd.
0: And then, I have a theory about these two chicks and this one old
1: dude. My theory is that they're widows and widowers. And
0: they're hanging out.
1: They're all hanging out. And they heard that. And they didn't hear the segment themselves. They just heard hearsay.
0: Yeah, but they're right about it this time.
1: But then they get into station management. And they don't know you and I, Christine.
0: No, they don't.
1: So in the email, they'll just say, "Your morning, DJ. I was listening this morning." No, you weren't.
0: No.
1: I was listening when your morning DJ said something that was offensive. Oh, really?
0: Very vague, right?
1: Well, King Mondo of the pickleball court will be there to rescue you, sweetie. Don't worry about it.
0: Yeah, he'll save you.
1: Yeah,
0: you guys he'll protect your honor.
1: Yeah, he'll take you for a sushi roll and then a spin around the DQ drive-thru when you're done with your game.
0: That's right. You guys can go to the no-tell motel afterwards. I'm sorry, but I have theories. It's just my imagination. It's just running away with me. They weren't right about the other stuff that we said about them, but they're right this time. Yeah. Complain.
1: Yeah. All right. Let's see what we got here. Very nice. All right. It's the Frank Show. We'll be right back.
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1: All right. Mike Rapp is in the studio. Hi, Mike.
2: Good morning, everyone.
1: Wait, so you didn't get sick.
2: No.
1: My
2: poor daughter is suffering from some crud, and I spent the last 4 days with her, so hopefully I'll get to bring it to you people. Let's all make out.
3: Oh, no. Oh, my God.
1: But does she know what she has yet, or is it too early?
3: Like a flu?
2: She's got sore throat and all this kind of stuff. I think it's just a bad cold.
1: What about you, Mike?
2: Not a mark on me. As a matter of fact, my lower body's starting to recover from 26,000 steps in a couple of days, you know. Mm-hmm. So,
1: anybody up for some World Cup action today? Mm-hmm. Mike, what's your involvement with World Cup? Have you been watching any of these games?
2: I've been enthusiastically promoting the Frank Show's participation of Gentle Ben's.
1: Yeah.
2: Coming up on Thursday, it's the USA against Turkey.
1: That's right.
2: We want you to get there early to take advantage of those $6 Modelo pints and the boot cups you get.
1: That's right. Christine, I know Christine's not watching any of the matches. Rob, you're watching a few here and there.
4: I've been trying to watch all of them if I can, but it's like, is it like 9 hours of soccer?
1: Yeah, it is.
3: It's like all you do.
4: Yeah. And I have to get a nap in there somewhere and eat, you know.
3: Yeah.
1: So it'll help if you drink a couple tall Modelo Manganata ales.
4: Okay.
1: That'll put you to sleep for 5 hours. That's what happened to me.
3: Crazy. Booze.
1: But real quick, I just want to go through the options today because we've got 6 matches. Because it's the third round of group play, you've got 6 matches today where all 4 teams in the group will play at the same time. So at noon, there's 2 kickoffs. There's 2 kickoffs at 3 and 2 kickoffs at 6.
3: Hmm.
1: But
2: what's the marquee?
1: That's what I'm getting ready to pull up. The 2 noon matches are Switzerland-Canada, Bosnia-Herzegovina-Qatar. Then the 3 p.m., Scotland-Brazil, Morocco-Haiti. And then the 6 p.m. is South Africa, Korea, Czechia, Mexico.
3: Hmm.
1: So for me,
2: the
1: 3 p.m. Scotland-Brazil.
2: Yeah.
3: Mm-hmm.
1: Because if Scotland can get a result, if they can get a draw against Brazil, then I think they'll progress as at least a third place finisher in their group. Here's the other thing, though. And Christine, I just included the link on the show sheet.
3: Oh, okay. Let me look.
1: I just learned about this woman. She is a Brazilian psychic with with over 20 million followers.
3: Oh, wow. Oh, my goodness. Okay.
1: Baba Vanga, I guess, mm-hmm. is her name.
3: Yeah.
1: And Baba Vanga has prophesied an alien invasion at a sporting event. And she is saying an alien invasion today at Scotland versus Brazil.
3: Oh, I hope she's right. Oh, my God. Kill us or save us.
1: Baba Vanga said, I saw so much screaming. So this Brazilian psychic is claiming a mothership is going to hover over the stadium where Scotland and Brazil are playing.
3: Oh, good.
1: And that's going to be the end of it all. Aliens will invade the June 24th Football World Cup match in Florida and abduct players and fans, according to Baba Vanga.
3: A
1: self-proclaimed psychic from Brazil. She claims to have witnessed the scene unfold in her dreams.
3: Mm-hmm.
1: This is the line with a famous prediction here. Baba Vanga is said to have predicted an alien invasion during a major sporting event. Now a self-proclaimed psychic is piggybacking on that and said, prophecy has predicted an alien invasion during the June 24th Football World Cup match. She's warned thousands of people could be abducted on live television.
3: Oh, I hope she's right. Good.
2: What kind of card are the aliens going to get? Is that a red card or what are we going to
3: see? Yeah.
2: From the
3: penalty.
2: Officials?
3: Yep.
1: You got it. You've got it. If you abduct a player in the middle of a match, that's an immediate red card.
2: Yeah.
3: Mm-hmm.
2: Well, can the crowd get a card?
1: Yes. The crowd can get a card, too. FIFA can take sweeping action. Like, for instance, Mexico's fan base is known as the worst soccer fan base in the world.
2: Really?
1: And that's because they do homophobic chants at football matches, mm-hmm. and they refuse to stop doing it.
3: They're really into it.
2: Oh my gosh.
1: So FIFA has come up with this rule where at the main referee's discretion, he can just call a match. If they, you know, at the end, they'll go through a series where they'll warn the crowd. And then if the crowd won't stop, then they'll do it again. If you don't stop now, then the match is ended at where the score is. Mm-hmm. They can do other things, like force Mexico to play to empty seats.
2: Oh man.
1: And that would really hurt the Mexican Football Federation financially. So
2: yeah. Well, could the aliens get like a lifetime ban?
1: They certainly could. Absolutely.
3: Oh, yeah. Now, I can see FIFA doing that.
1: Well, yep. I don't see FIFA doing it with Infantino as the president. We know how much he likes to kiss alien ass.
3: Yeah, he kind of looks like he might be one of them.
1: So, mm-hmm. has anybody seen the videos of the ticket scalping going on at the World Cup?
2: No. Mm-hmm.
1: I sent this to our Frank Show group chat.
2: Oh, okay.
3: Yeah.
2: Okay.
1: There's a guy in Seattle that had a friend that paid exorbitant prices for USA Australia in Seattle. Mm-hmm. And he said when the tickets were emailed to him and they finally ended up in his phone, they were from a football federation that didn't make it to the World Cup. So, like, say, like San Marino Football Federation. There's no San Marino. Is there a team San Marino?
3: Oh.
1: Is that a nation?
3: No.
1: I don't know.
2: I think it might be, but I don't think they're a part of any big league.
1: Well, they, you know, every nation has the opportunity to qualify for the World Cup.
2: Okay.
3: It is a country in Europe.
1: Right. Okay. So this guy in Seattle buys these tickets on the secondhand market, pays through the nose for them. Uh-huh. And then when they arrive in his phone, it says these tickets originated from the San Marino Football Federation. So that makes everybody ask the question, what the hell are we doing with tickets from San Marino?
3: FIFA has them as 210th, placing them at the absolute bottom of the global men's FIFA world rankings.
1: So
3: they did not qualify.
1: So the guy that made the TikTok is like, if you've got tickets in the secondhand market and when they arrived in your phone, they're from a World Football Federation somewhere, let me know. And his DMs blew up.
3: No kidding.
1: And so they're suggesting that Infantino, the president of FIFA, is up for re-election soon. And so in order to secure these votes from all these smaller member nations, he's allowing them to profit by scalping these World Cup tickets. Now the tickets for if a match isn't like a high profile category A match,
3: uh-huh.
1: let's
3: right.
1: say yesterday we had Jordan DR Congo.
2: Okay.
1: Those tickets were thousands of dollars days in advance, but an hour, 2 hours before kickoff, $60.
3: Yeah, that's how Gary does it.
2: Really?
3: He buys tickets secondhand, but like minutes before the show,
1: right.
3: and they are nothing.
1: Yeah.
3: Because
1: people are desperate to get rid of these tickets
2: to cut
1: their losses or to at least make their money back.
3: Wow. That's right.
1: So these hydration breaks that happen in the middle of every half
2: mm-hmm.
1: are going away after this World Cup. UEFA in Europe is like, we're not doing it. It's just changed the nature of the game to the point yesterday during England-Ghana, you've got two players that are down on the field because they headbutted each other. Accidental thing. It happens all the time.
2: They bonked.
3: Oh, my God.
1: They bonked skulls. So that's a mandatory medical timeout.
3: Yeah.
1: But then they had the hydration break like 2 minutes after these two players picked themselves up off the field.
3: Uh-huh. Oof.
1: And it's just too many breaks, too much time off, too. It's like ridiculous.
3: Yeah, this is an action game where players will run, what is it, like over 10 miles?
1: Yeah.
3: A half or a game?
1: Close to it. And they all wear a little mini bra with a sensor in the back of it, too.
2: What does it say?
1: It just gives you
3: it gives you
1: tracking details of how many kilometers you put in.
2: Oh, okay.
1: Mm-hmm. Yeah.
2: Well, whether you're about ready to drop from dehydration.
1: Or about if you're ready to drop from a cardiac event, too.
3: And Lionel Messi, it just has him standing in the middle of the field waiting for the ball. Somebody to bring it to him.
1: Look at that. You got enough soccer knowledge. You can crack wise now.
3: That's right.
2: Pretty good, Christy.
3: Yeah, thank you.
1: Nice work.
3: I'm learning.
1: Yeah.
3: Thank you. guys, boys. Thank you.
1: We got anything else to do here? Just let me double check.
2: You got to check out Frank and the Frank Show at Gentle Ben's on Thursday. Enjoy U.S. soccer action versus Turkey. The first 50 fans get a cool boot glass Modelo and you get $6 pints. And what's that thing that you were drinking that you said would set you off and put you to sleep?
1: What did I do? Oh,
3: a Manganata.
1: Oh, I was drinking a Modelo Manganata. That's a mango-flavored ale beer.
3: Love it. Or they're good, huh?
1: Yeah, yeah. Give me a fruit-flavored ale every time. There's a blueberry, there's a peach, there's a cherry. I like them all.
2: Wow.
1: Yeah.
2: Right. 9:40, it's the Frank Show.
1: Just don't be like an attractive woman that calls me a pussy for liking fruit ales.
3: No one will do that. It's not
2: That's
3: the 90s
2: not gonna
3: anymore.
2: Happen, Frank.
3: No.
2: Nobody do that.
1: It's the Frank Show. We'll be right back.
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1: Da da da da da da.
2: Mike, have you been to Little Rock, Arkansas, ever?
3: I'm almost fat enough.
4: I don't think so.
2: 70% of the population of Little Rock, Arkansas is overweight or obese.
4: Man.
3: Well, you know, finally they've taken the that mantle off of Down Home in Huntington.
2: I mentioned that earlier.
3: Did you say that?
2: I mentioned that earlier. Yeah, I haven't been to Ashland, Kentucky and Huntington, West Virginia since probably 93. Mm. Been a really long time, but you couldn't go anywhere without all you were seeing is 2 tons of fun.
3: It was.
2: It's just like every single woman that I saw was as wide as she was tall. Yeah. And I just...
4: Gorgeous.
2: And I just like, whoa, it's different here.
3: Well, I've been in there since the 80s, but I can remember that main drag going through Huntington, West Virginia, and every conceivable chain restaurant that, you know, was it sloppy casual, whatever it was, it was all lined up in these magnificent, you know, signs and stuff, and it was just like, you know, come on in here, we'll feed you.
2: I want to go back, man. It's been so long, but I want to go back in the wintertime. I want to go back when it is as dark and as dreary as possible.
4: Yeah. Ooh, wow. Good.
2: Yeah. I want to go when there's an ice storm.
3: When it's just black and white.
2: Yeah. When you drive by the hollers and you know you can't make that turn because you'll just slide down the gravel road.
3: Yeah. Well, you know, back in the day, you know, back in the 80s, it was, you know, it wasn't a rich place. It has been far from its heyday when there was mining and industry.
2: In the 80s, when I was there in the 80s, it was dying.
3: It was dying,
2: the process of dying then. Mm-hmm. The Japanese were buying all of our silver or all of our steel mills and all that. Yeah.
3: Yeah, it was dying. And it was just before the Sackler family unleashed opioids.
2: Yeah, that's right.
3: And it became the most desolate, sad thing that I could have imagined.
2: There were three fellas that I knew growing up in Eastern Kentucky that died from opioid overdoses.
3: Oh, my God. Mm-hmm.
2: Yeah. Anyway.
3: Well, the Sackler family only has $4 billion now, so don't worry about it.
2: Nah, they're fine.
4: They had to pay $1 billion fine, I think, for their opioid, and it didn't even hurt them. Yeah,
2: hey, Rob,
4: didn't miss a beat.
2: Mm-hmm. Have you been on any of the betting apps to see what the odds are of a mothership landing at Scotland-Brazil soccer match in Miami or Florida?
3: I want that prop bet.
2: No. I want to see what that is. I want to see what the odds are on that.
5: Because
2: the Brazilian psychic heard lots of screaming, so thousands of fans and soccer players being abducted during a World Cup soccer match. People aren't going to forget it.
3: Getting sucked
4: Bobby
3: up
4: Yangit.
3: Into, yeah.
4: Oh, she died in 1996. By the way, she was a blind prophetess or whatever, and she died in 1996. But she's been, you know, these predictions that she's made they thought it was going to be last year, but now there was World Cup. They're like, oh, this is what she must have meant.
3: That's what she must have meant.
4: Yeah, that's what they're saying now.
2: Yeah. Mike Rapp is in. He's got middays in your lunch hour. You guys, thank you for hanging. We'll see you tomorrow on The Frank Show. Bye.
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0: 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Good morning. I'm Mike Rapp. Peter Frampton wrapping up that six-pack classic rock from the mid-70s. 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

96.1 KLPX. We are loaded up for this half hour. Don Henley, Steve Miller Band with a true crime story. Journey's going to be there. We're going to have something from the police. Right now, it's Led Zeppelin at 96.1 KLPX.

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They told me they'd pay me big bucks if I talked sexy on 96.1 KLPX. So, 96.1 KLPX. But I did refuse to shave Larry's head. Ooh. I do have some limits. 96.1 KLPX.

0: on 6.1 KLPX. There's Dirty Laundry from Don Henley taking us up to the 11 o'clock hour. I'm Mike Rapp, inviting you to join the celebration of the World Cup at Gentle Ben's with the world-famous Frank Show. They're there to celebrate tomorrow. Going to be USA versus Turkey this Thursday, 6:30. Kickoff is at 7 p.m. First 50 fans get a Modelo boot glass and enjoy $6 Modelo pints. Yum. We have the official USA jerseys for you, shirts, all that kind of stuff. Wear your jersey, bring your flag. Cheer on the good old US of A with some fellow footy fans at Gentle Ben's.
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Coming up, we're going to see about some rain with Creedence Clearwater Revival Cars. Alice in Chains, War on Deck. They're out on tour right now. Right now, it's Bad Company on 96.1 KLPX.

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The one where you threaten them if they change the preset button from 96.1 KLPX. 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

0: 96.1 KLPX coming up on that noon hour, and it means the noon throwback, six tunes from 1980. Feeling hungry? 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We get the biggest culinary celebration of Southern Arizona with an incredible night of food, drinks, live competition. It's going to be an epic battle between Chef Anthony Dromgul of Oban's Sushi and Ramen. He defends his title against Chef AJ Mortazavi of the Barnyard Craft House and Eatery. 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
0: 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We're going to the movies. And Waiting Us is one of the dumbest films ever. Surely you can't be serious. It's Airplane.
15: Can you fly this plane and land it?
16: Surely you can't be serious.
15: I am serious. And don't call me Shirley.
17: Doctor, I've checked everyone. Mr. Stryker's the only one.
15: What flying experience have you had?
16: Well, I flew single-engine fighters in the Air Force, but this plane has four engines. 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

All right, here we are in the middle of that. Throwback to 1980. Fashion-wise, power dressing was where it was at. Shoulder pads in blazers, blouses, and coats created this iconic inverted triangle silhouette to project authority and presence. I knew women that put shoulder pads in their t-shirts. And of course, there was preppy chic, the traditional Ivy League and collegiate styles, none of which embraced by AC/DC, as the throwback to 1980 continues on 96.1 KLPX.

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16: 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I'm getting it started.

Coming up, Lynyrd Skynyrd, Green Day, Van Halen on deck. Right now, one of the greatest summertime anthems in the history of American rock and roll. 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

0: 96.1 KLPX, Leonard Skinner wrapping up that set. I'm Mike Rapp, and I know who won the AC/DC Highway to Vegas road trip. Yes, I do. Thanks to our friends over at Jim Clegg Jeep, and I'm giving them a call. Hey there, this is Mike Rapp from KLPX calling. Is this the young Robert Marshall?
1: And not so young, but yes, it is.
0: It is. Do you know why I'm calling you?
1: I'm hoping I might have won something.
0: Oh, you won something, my friend. You won a trip to the Power Up Tour with AC/DC Saturday, August 1st at Allegiant Stadium. You'll be attending that with 65,000 other like-minded individuals. Who do you suspect you're going to take?
1: You know, I'm at a loss right now. I'm not sure, but I it's nice to have this opportunity to bequeath that to somebody, hopefully. I'm recently divorced, so that might be an opportunity.
0: All right. Who knows? All right. Well, don't worry about bequeathing it. Nobody's going to die here. It's going to be fine. We're going to hook you up with a hotel. We're going to make sure you have gas money to get out there, and of course you have tickets to go see the band. Are you excited?
1: Oh, yeah, man, that's fantastic.
0: Okay.
1: Looking forward to it. Thanks, Mike.
0: Well, thanks to the good folks over there at Jim Clegg Jeep. They were kind enough to help us out with this. You hold on the phone, and I'll put you on with our queen of promotions. She has all the gory details.
1: Wow, fantastic. Thank you so much.
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0: 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It's working, isn't it?

0: 96.1 KLPX. And a nice little six-pack. Everybody from the Allman Brothers to Mr. Crowley and Ozzy Osbourne. How about that? We'll have another one for you coming up at the top of the 2 o'clock hour. And before you know it, it's the Full Throttle Weekend.
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0: 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ELO. That's it for me. I'm Mike Rapp. Larry Mack is next. He's going to tell you all about the General Benz World Cup watch party. You got to check that out. Summer of fun flyaways. Full throttle weekend. 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

There is an extreme heat warning in effect until tomorrow night at 8 o'clock. 106 today, 107 tomorrow, and then again 106 on Friday. I don't quite understand why the heat, extreme heat warning is only in effect till tomorrow night when we're still going to see 106 on Friday, but I'm not a weather god, so I have no idea. 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

0: 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I'm Larry Mack. 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

0: 96.1 KLPX, YNT, Elton John, AC/DC before next 6 or at 4 o'clock today. Don't forget, we're going to be giving out that next keyword for Frank's Flyaway at around 4:50 this afternoon. 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Now, the world's biggest soccer event is going on right now, and we'd like to invite you out to Gentle Bends and University tomorrow evening, starting at 6:30. Frank is going to be hanging out there as the USA takes on Turkey. 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
1: 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Traffic.
2: Well, look out for an accident that's been reported with possible injuries at North Irvington Road and the North I-19 northbound exit 98 off-ramp. And there's an accident with unknown injuries at North Avenida Posada de Oro or Lambert Lane and First Avenue, Pushview Lane or La Cañada Drive to circumvent. Also, there's an accident with possible injuries at East Speedway Boulevard and North Park Avenue. Euclid or Grant are possible. And there's a stalled vehicle at North Camino Seco and East Broadway. I'm Tip, and that was your Tucson traffic.
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96.1 KLPX. Want to congratulate Robert Marshall of Tucson. He and a friend are headed out on the highway to Vegas to see AC/DC on August 1st at Allegiant Stadium up there. He won a pair of tickets, hotel, and a $200 gas card to help with the road trip, courtesy of Jim Click Jeep, only in the Auto Mall.

Alrighty, don't forget there's an extreme heat warning until tomorrow night at 8 o'clock, 106 today, 107 tomorrow. Loverboy after Steve Miller, 96.1 KLPX.

0: 96.1 KLPX. We're definitely working for the weekend. Halfway through your work week right now, I'm Larry Mack. Inside the next six are Golden Earring, Offspring, Def Leppard, and Journey. And then around 4:50, we're going to be giving out that next Frank's Flyaway keyword of the day for your chance to qualify to win that trip to Philadelphia and Boston or $3,000 in cash. More details at klpx.com. All right, couple great concerts happening tonight in town. Bob Dylan over at Casino del Sol's Ava Amphitheater tonight. And then Taj Ferrant, a 17-year-old blues guitar prodigy, is at 191 Tool. July 11th, Starship with Mickey Thomas at Desert Diamond Casino's Diamond Center in Sarita. John Mellencamp at the Talking Stick Resort Amphitheater in Phoenix on August 9th. And I'm looking forward to this one. Motley Crue with Tesla and Extreme Talking Stick Resort Amphitheater in Phoenix on September 16th. And this was just announced last week or so. Gene Simmons of Kiss with Slaughter at Ava on November 28th. Details and tickets available for all these shows at klpx.com. Even more than that.
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2: Well, look out for an accident that's been reported with possible injuries at East Speedway Boulevard and North Park Avenue. Euclid or Grant are available. And there's a stalled vehicle at North Camino Seco and East Broadway. Also, there's an accident that's been reported with possible injuries at West Irvington Road and the North I-19 northbound exit 98 off-ramp. I'm Tip, and that was your Tucson traffic.
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3: Good afternoon. Look out for an accident that's been reported with possible injuries at East Speedway Boulevard and North Park Avenue. Euclid or Grant are available. And there's a stalled vehicle at North Camino Seco and East Broadway. I'm Tep, and that was your Tucson traffic.
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0: right. 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And speaking of Frank, tomorrow night he is going to be hanging out at Gentle Bend's and University for the world's biggest soccer event. 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
4: 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I'm Tip, and that was your Tucson traffic.
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0: 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Our 15-minute fair and fast promise means you can get a price, payment, and a value of your trade-in in less than 15 minutes. So with all the shifts going on right now, why not drive a car you actually love for a monthly payment that makes sense? But don't wait. This shift won't last long. See all the cars at the all-new ScottSaysYes.com. That's ScottSaysYes.com. I'm Scott Lehman, and I'm a dealer for the people.
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2: 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Yeah, we'll be in touch.
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